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0: days on I'm going with the glasses. 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
0: Stay strapped, I don't need mine. 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The way that switch, I know he dying. 6-7, I just been right on the highway.
1: 9-7 and 5, we'll be right there. Radio's all the way up, come on, come on.
0: I just been right on the highway. Track hawking, sitting in the driveway. 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
1: Let's keep it moving. 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Hit me on my Instagram, DJ Diamond KUTS. 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
0: We'd like to send a rest in peace shout out to the airwaves, because DJ Diamond Cuts is killing it.

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1: Are you trying to have fun, bro?
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1: Major scare for Miami rapper Young Miami.
2: Rapper Young Miami was shot at while leaving a recording studio.
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I used to think about immature things. 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

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Zodiac sign, it must be a Gemini moon, cause we about to go half. 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

Baby, with your Steven Spielberg. 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Don't you?

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What up? Shay Diddy here. The Breakfast Club is waking you up every single morning. 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

0: 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Tearing through the grapevine, I'm hearing GIA certified.
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0: Yeah, I'm a 10 and a freak. 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

0: Your Envy, Just Hilarious, Charlamagne Tha God. Envy and Just aren't here, but Lauren LaRosa is, and Mimi Brown is sitting in as well. We got our guy, the CEO of Hollywood Unlocked, Mr. Jason Lee is here. And Vice Mayor of Stockton.
1: I'm happy to be back.
0: How are you, sir?
1: I'm good. What a question. I mean, if today I'm good, I'm rested, I got some sleep, but yeah, I'm good today.
0: I didn't know you used to be straight, Jason.
2: Oh my God.
1: Charlamagne, let me tell you something.
2: How you doing today?
0: I know Jason for like,
1: I'm doing good.
0: Jason for a long time.
1: I'm doing good today. I didn't know you were
0: I did it.
1: No, I mean, you know, I wrote a book. You read my book,
0: yeah,
1: no?
0: Yeah, yeah.
1: Okay, yeah. I mean, I had girlfriends. It was a long time ago. Charlamagne, I'm about to be 49 years old, so we're going back 30 years now. But the last time I had a girlfriend was
0: But
1: what,
0: I don't remember in the book, like, you ever, like, talking like that was a real phase of your life.
1: Yeah, there's a whole chapter about my first boyfriend where I talked about him being with his girl, me being with my girl, and then us meeting and then, you know, becoming a thing. Mm. You know, the first night we messed around was on, I think it was the night of the Ricky Lake Show. Get to it.
0: Ooh, yeah. Talk about that. This is how you know. By the way, this is how you know your profile continues to grow when they start digging up stuff like this.
1: I don't know if it's because I'm elected or because somebody just bored, but it's funny because I saw this message on Facebook. One post that said, Jason Lee on Ricky Lake? ? And I go, oh, okay, somebody may have heard it. Then I saw two comments on Instagram. Mm-hmm. Then I started getting the text. Then I saw the clip. I said, okay, here we go. So, yeah, they put it out.
0: But the beauty of it is when somebody puts something like that out, you can be like, I already told y'all this, man.
1: Yeah, I think I may have talked about being on the Ricky Lake Show on the thing. But here's the deal. I think now that it's surfaced, I put a picture of Ricky Lake up on my Instagram last night with the song from Hello from Cardi. Mm-hmm. Because I think now I'm ready to start acting, you know? Like, you saw me in there, I was giving trade. I had three girls or whatever.
2: But you're giving, I was going to say, you were so straight. But every now and then, it was like, hold on. I was like, okay, that's the Jason I hear today. But it was certain points where I'm like, wow, like...
1: What?
2: Your trade was like...
1: I could have fooled you at the time is what you're saying.
3: Handsome.
2: Yeah. Your trade was a little different because I'd be around.
1: Yeah, you know, when I went to Delaware once, you know, where you're from, I saw a lot of trade from the car all the way down to the party I went to. So I might go back to Delaware at some point. It's a lot of trade over there.
2: Here's the deal.
1: The interesting part is my first boyfriend that I talk about in my book was on the show with me as my best friend. So, yeah, we left that show and we got it in at the hotel.
0: Wow. Damn.
1: Yeah.
0: Well, there you have it, ladies.
1: But it's like this miraculous thing that's going viral right now. I don't know why. Is it because...
0: It's because your profile continues to grow and people think this is a gotcha moment. Like, what they're trying to say is, like, I think is that, oh, Jason Lee has been acting for a long time.
1: Oh.
0: Like it's a grift.
1: Yeah.
2: Maybe...
1: Yeah, but maybe. I don't know. I mean, look, at the time I was... I did see, like, the audio sounds, like, a little slow. Like, it sounds a little chopped and screwed. I don't know if they put a Louisiana accent on. I don't know. That's who I was at 19. This is who I am now. And somewhere in between there, I had a girl and a guy. Maybe both at the same time. I don't know. I'm an evolution of everything. Yeah, but that clip is going viral.
0: And at 19, you're just trying to figure things out. You don't know.
1: Oh, I was figuring it all out, too. You know, crazy part is I was...
2: I was figuring it all out, too.
1: Yo, listen. The other day, I was at an event for these kids in the city with the school district. And I had this new camera guy, so he's filming my BTS or whatever. And one of my ex-girlfriends walked in. I did not mention who she was at all. In fact, I was distracted. I'm like, can you go get this? Because I didn't even want them to have this moment. Because for what? Like, it's such the past. Me and her don't even talk. Like, for what? You're like, you're the past 30 years ago.
0: Wow.
2: You only say hi to her?
1: For what?
2: I mean, you know her. Did it end
1: do that? You? I've seen you talk about your ex-boyfriends up here. Do you see your ex-boyfriend?
2: I haven't ran into any of them.
1: But if you did, would you want to go and say hello?
2: I wouldn't go say hello, but if they said hi to me, I'd be like, what's up?
1: Well, she didn't say hi to me. Last time I saw her was at a Red Lobster, and I ain't been back there since, so why am I going to speak to her?
0: But once again, as Lauren's profile continues to grow, because I get videos from her ex-boyfriends all the time.
2: You a dang lie.
0: I don't have one in my phone right now.
2: I don't know who that person is.
1: Sure.
2: That is not an ex-boyfriend.
1: Send it to Hollywood Unlocked. Let me tell you something about this one right here. See, you know, she I always say I'm extremely proud of Lauren. I've said it to her privately. I'll say it to her right now because she was one of my interns. And before she left me and went to TMZ, and then now she left TMZ, and now she's doing it.
2: In the beginning of Hollywood Unlocked,
1: and
2: too.
1: I'm proud of her because you're really doing your thing. But let me tell you about this one. She calls me at 5 in the morning tomorrow. Can I get a statement? No. Don't call me at 5 in the morning. You're the only person.
0: About the Ricky Lake thing?
1: About anything.
0: Oh.
1: She's the only person to have the courage to, first of all, to call me to ask me anything. I'd be like, yo, Lauren, I'm going to give you this, but like, I'm sleepy right now.
2: Why would you tell him that?
1: Wait, am I dancing? She backing it up on somebody?
3: Send
1: me that to Hollywood Online.
3: That is so
1: cool. Matter of fact, send that so I can put you on it.
4: Your face
1: going
4: to pop in the 52.
1: That's Derek. No, I'm just playing. But I love it because now that your star is rising and you're growing into your, you know, your thing and you're breaking all these exclusives, baby, they gonna break them on. It's going to happen.
4: Yeah. Absolutely.
1: And it's so good. Take it with a grain of salt. I put a picture of Ricky Lake up last night. Come on. I was on Tempest Bledsoe show too, twice. Voted most wanted guest. They brought all these unattractive women from all over the country to meet me. And I was, you know, like, yo, I'm trying to get out in the city and see where, you know, where they at, not you. Mm-hmm. But yeah, I have a pass.
4: You know, it's interesting, right? Because people have turned politics into entertainment, right? Like, mm-hmm. That's what I feel like Trump did. But you literally, you came from entertainment into politics. Is that dangerous or is that just the future?
1: I think back when I came here, when I won and I came here to the show, and you said, are you worried they're going to try to do something? Do you remember how I was like, they ain't going to do nothing because I'm going to do something. They tried. It's inherently this world where I think that now what I'm seeing is like a lot of Republican posts about me, Democrat vice mayor, Democrat vice mayor, Democrat vice mayor, because they see my influence is massive. You know, I went into it with millions of followers, my own money, the real intention of building my community, and I brought a lot of value there. So I see what they're trying to do. It's not really wanting anything to stick. It's just wanting people to believe narrative. So that way, if I want to do something more, it's like not the guy that took $50,000 for Wild 'N Out, not the comedian, not the reality star. So I see the game. But what's crazy is I see the impact that all regular everyday people are feeling because of all these games people are playing. Mm-hmm. It is wild. You know, Spencer Pratt running for LA mayor, you know, and I was online getting ready to criticize him, but I'm like, yo, that's how probably people saw me, you know, reality star podcaster who's now running for city government. So I think Trump has changed the game. And I think the thing that you've done has been great. And I wish Democrats would pay attention and listen is you've exposed the vulnerabilities of the Democratic Party trying to play the old rule book. Rule book is done. It is done. And the reason why Republicans are winning is because they have changed the rules and they are heavily invested in what they're doing.
4: But people think when we criticize the Democratic Party and we say those things, we're literally telling them what they need to do to win. They think we're, you know, trying to on them for the other side. That makes no sense.
1: I remember we have a friend, Erica Lowe, who opened up the...
2: I love her.
1: What she was trying to do for the Biden administration was literally what we've been trying to do to help people get their narratives out, right? Like, she was opening the doors for us to get in. But like I told her in my first meeting, I'm not somebody you call to be happy to be at the cookout. Mm-hmm. And I remember calling you, like, what's... And he said, the minute you have an opinion that they don't like, watch how they switch up.
4: That's right.
1: And it happened. Mm-hmm. And I'm like, yo, hold on. Like, you can be mad at Charlamagne because he's telling you the truth and then invite me because you think I'm going to be the other person. We all the same. We all have an opinion. Mm-hmm. And so when I got in and I saw that the fabric was rooted in who was going to go along to get along and push the narrative instead of like being the fabric of what we're all trying to build together, I said, no, y'all not going to play me like that. And so when you said, watch how they get mad, they did that. Mm-hmm. And then when I watched them all lose, I'm like, because if you think twerking for votes is going to win, that ain't what's going to stop some mother who's trying to figure out why she has to bury her kid who was killed by this police officer.
4: All right, we got more with Jason Lee when we come back. It's the world's most dangerous morning show, The Breakfast Club.
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0: founder of Hollywood Unlocked and the vice mayor of Stockton, California. I saw you in St. Lucia with my cousin Chloe. You know she damn near lived there.
1: I know. Oh, she's amazing. I love her and Hallie and her Charmaine. They looked out for us. We popped up on Brandy and Monica. It was great. It was a much needed break because my mind right now, it's like there's so much going on. Full time career, all the ambitions, the show I got going on, this new relation with BET, my award show coming up, which all of you are invited. I don't know. You still haven't told me if you're coming.
2: What's the
0: 6/5?
1: June 5th.
2: I can make that.
1: Well, y'all are invited. So you know, there's a lot going on, but I had to go out there to take some time.
0: Hollywood Unlocked Impact Awards, hosted by Tiffany Haddish. Of course, you know, Hollywood Cares Foundation is the nonprofit attached to it, and you got a great lineup again this year. We don't give Jason Lee enough credit for this award show that you've created on your own that has better people than real award, I don't even want to say real award shows, you know, traditional award shows.
1: Yeah, we haven't even announced, but Chloe's actually opening the show.
0: Oh, wow. Okay. Yeah. So, well, you just announced it. I don't know if you...
1: Yeah, I did. Okay. Yeah,
3: thank
1: right
3: you for
1: here.
0: Babyface is a musical director. Tyler Perry's getting awarded with the Innovator Award. Kalani with the Fearlessness Award. Kirk Franklin, the Inspiration Award. Megan Good with the Spirit Award. And RZA with the Culture Award.
1: Yeah, and we have a couple more surprises I'm excited about. We're also doing a tribute to, I haven't shared the boss here. We're doing a tribute to Richard Smallwood. You know, I put gospel in every one of our shows because I do love God. I mean, I know that I'm a testimony of having faith and living by faith and all of the trials and tribulations I've been through. I know that God has had his hand on me. And so I've intentionally made sure that I keep that in there. So we're doing a tribute to Richard Smallwood. I'm excited about that.
3: How do you guys determine, you know, who you're going to honor, the winners and everything you choose?
1: Well, literally in my interview with the RZA and Wu-Tang Clan being so iconic to all of us who love hip hop and just see all of like what it's done for music and for our community and stuff over the years, and to know like they're on their final tour. Literally in the interview, I was like, yo, I want to give this guy the Culture Award. When he said in the interview that he had never been that they'd never won a Grammy, I put him in a text with Harvey Mason, like, yo, y'all got to fix that. Like, we have to do something to continue to like amplify the people that are really doing it. Not to say these TikTok rappers are not doing it, but I do feel like music has gone in a way where, you know, when he said some of the bars on the show, I'm like, yo, that to me is the storytelling that the Tupacs or the Biggies or whatever were doing and Method Mans and so forth. So RZA was a no-brainer. Tyler Perry, I feel like Tyler, you know, I remember when me and Kevin Hart had our thing and Charlamagne was like, you know, Kevin actually does a lot for the black community. And I didn't really like know until I got to know him. Well, with Tyler, I remember when Whitney Houston died, he put her body on the plane to get it to her family. I see how he's moving and supporting a lot of people. Lizzo called me yesterday, and then while we're talking, she's like, yeah, I just got off the phone with Tyler. I had to call him for advice, and, you know, that's just who he is. Mm-hmm. But when you look at what he's been able to do and creating stories and jobs for people to tell those stories, and then now to see the shift in the disinvestment of black media and black entrepreneurs, I'm like, yo, this is an innovator. So, you know, I choose who I want to honor. I think Breakfast Club was the first Culture Award recipient, which is over there. And it's not an ego thing, and it's not about me, and it's about literally just lifting up people that I think are really important.
0: I don't understand why BET don't air that. Why hasn't BET aired the Hollywood Unlock the
1: Wood? I mean, because we're happily in partnership with Zeus, a black-owned network, so we're happy to be the only black-owned award show on a black-owned network. And Lemio, you know, although I moved my show from Zeus to BET, Lemio has been my favorite partner to work with because he is fully invested in any idea I want, and he lets me do whatever I want, and he trusts me. And so we talked the other day. I was giving him updates on who's being honored, and he doesn't ask who's being honored because he just really trusts my decision.
2: Did you at one point even try to take it to BET, though? Like, I wonder if they think it would compete with their awards.
1: Well, BET used to have BET Honors back in the day, and I loved what they created. I think, you know, when I first got in the game, it was Shaquem and Dana and Shelby Stone who took me over to BET to bring the Jason Lee Show to life. But I didn't even have Hollywood Unlocked at the time, really, so I wasn't even really ready. But she believed in me. They believed in me, and BET wasn't ready. And so I just kind of did, you know, Love & Hip Hop on BET or VH1. Then I did Wildin' Out on MTV and built a relationship with them. But then I left and just started doing my own thing because for them, they like to own everything. That's why I love the fact that my show's over there now, the Jason Lee Show. I still own it. It's a licensing deal. And I've never had to sell my creativity to anybody. So I've gone where I can get the money, get the audience, do some audience jacking, really build and invest in ownership. And that's why I'm happy today. I own

0: 90% of my company, mm-hmm. all of my content I've ever shot. Mm-hmm. And now I'm getting in the acquisition game because I'm getting to an age where I want to retire at some point in the not too long future and be able to do it right.
1: BET just gave you the Black and Iconic Award too, right?
0: They're May 23rd, which is the day my brother who died is his birthday. I'll be at DC Pride. Getting that award from BET.
1: Awesome.
0: So they're starting to give me my flowers. It is. I do see it now. I mean, the people are reaching out saying, "Oh, we'd like to honor you," which is cool. But I'm going to make sure to use every time I get those honors to just continue to remind people that we all out here. You know, mm-hmm. like, thank you for giving it to me. But like, we all out here and we're all important. And that's why I love being here every time I come here, because this is like was one of my goals when I was getting it. Like, okay, I got to get to Breakfast Club. Mm-hmm. And I got here and I've, you know, been here several times.
2: I remember when I used to, when things would be exploding back at my old job. Mm-hmm. And you'd be calling me and I'd be like, Jason, why do you care so much about this? Because you're doing so well. Like, you are such an icon in your own right. And you'd be like, yeah, but it's important for people to respect the work I'm doing. Now that I'm out here on my own, I understand your explosions a bit. Like, I see it differently.
0: I called you and told you I was going to slap Mike Babcock.
2: You had some words for Harvey as well.
0: Because Mike Babcock, again, some of these people who prey on our culture and who, you know, want to use our material, our creativity, but not give us the credit or the respect. That I had a problem with. Obviously, mm-hmm. I have a better relationship with TMZ now, and there's mutual respect. And I see that they're a behemoth in what they do. But when you can't launch TMZ hip hop and talk about this person, that's not even hip hop. It's just TMZ Black. It's like, let me do Forbes Black. No, shout out to Forbes. Just throwing Black and culture on it. Don't make it the culture. Mm-hmm. The reason why this is called the Breakfast Club and it's the biggest culture platform. Why? Because it's authentically real. And I think that with TMZ, I was like, yo, if you want to do TMZ Unlocked, let's build a collaborative partnership. But then that means you have to invest money, resource, platform, distribution. And they don't want to do that because, like I told somebody yesterday, I could put one post on Hollywood Unlocked and change the value or direction of anybody, brand, or business in a minute. Mm-hmm. So that's power that they don't want us to have. They don't want to see you on Stephen Colbert. They don't want to see you have your own shows here, there, or your books, because it's like, you're doing the thing that we prevented slaves from getting power. We took their books from them. So you're going to be an author now? You're going to bring all these authors up in here and all these books? We don't want people that look like us to be educated, because a educated Negro is the most scariest thing to some people, which I don't understand. So I used to be mad. I used to be, why can't I go on this show? Why can't I do whatever? And when I was fighting to get a daytime talk show, and I remember Stephen Brown Fox saying, you don't need to do that because you already got your show. I thought that was him putting me down, saying I wasn't worthy. But what I see was, I actually was already doing what everybody's trying to do now.
2: That was always my thing.
1: 5 years ahead.
0: But, I feel good about everything.
1: Jason Lee, tell him where to follow you, Jason.
0: Oh, the Jason Lee Show. I'm really excited about that right now, our partnership at BET. Follow me there, Hollywood Unlocked, and the only Jason Lee.
2: And before you leave, I just want to say thank you.
0: What?
2: You were one of my first jobs. Yeah. I appreciate it wasn't a long role, but I appreciate just the experience. And, I was on the street for you before I was on the street for anybody else. So I always just wanted to publicly say
0: that.
2: That's
0: a clip.
2: Not like that. I used to do Hollywood
0: Unlocked
2: on the streets on Hollywood Boulevard.
0: Here's the headline.
2: And we created a segment.
0: The Ricky Lake Hollywood Unlocked owner was pimping Lauren.
1: I knew you were.
2: No, but thank you, Jason. I feel like I talk a lot about TMZ, but there were like a lot of other moments that led to that point, and I just wanted to say thank you.
0: But I always tell people, like, when I watch you hustling, like hosting, now going out hosting events, traveling around, your social media and all of what you're doing, again, what God has for you is yours. Like, you can't take it from nobody. And when you're doing the work, you deserve everything that you're getting. I know I met Mimi when she was over at Fox
2: 11.
0: Yeah. Fox 11 and then Fox Soul. And it's we all need each other.
1: Jason Lee, it's the Breakfast Club.
3: Hey, give me Jess never spoke,
1: huh? Friday it is.
4: 95 degrees. I ain't got no and no gang got me.
5: Let's go.
4: I'm about to show my love freak how to fuck is that your man,
5: huh?
4: If he right here with me.

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1: Better known as the People's Choice. And salute to all my light-skinned brothers out there.
0: Jess Hilarious.
2: Whether it's Jess Hilarious, Jessica Robin Morris, don't do no lying.
0: And Charlamagne Tha God.
1: Donkey of the Day.
3: Everybody come to the Breakfast Club. I call this the hot seat.
4: You're wrong.
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8: Turn it up.

0: USA.
1: Yo yo yo yo yo yo yo yo yo yo yo yo yo yo yo yo yo yo yo yo yo yo yo yo yo yo.
0: Jess is running a little late. Charlamagne Tha God.
1: Peace to the planet. It's Monday. How y'all feel out there? I feel blessed, black, and highly favored. Happy to be here. Another day to serve our beautiful listeners. Good morning. How y'all feeling?
0: Good morning. That's right. Back to the work week. Oh, man. I want to say salute to everybody that I ran. Me and the wife, we were married 25 years last Wednesday.
1: Man, congratulations.
0: So that was our silver anniversary. So we went to...
1: What'd y'all call it? What'd you call it, you say?
0: A silver anniversary.
1: Silver?
0: Silver, yeah. Okay. When you marry 25 years of silver, gotcha, gold gotcha, is 50, gotcha, gotcha. Platinum is 75.
1: I thought
0: 75.
1: You meant what your hair color was before you put all that black dye in it, because it was crazy this morning.
0: No, it's
1: continue.
0: Silver, but thank you.
1: Yes.
0: We went out to Puerto Morales, which is in Mexico. Salute Ooh. To Ro Marley, which is Bob Marley's son, of course. He has a resort out there. So we went out there, and we just detached.
1: So I had a vacation.
0: Yeah, that's it. Just me and the wife just do nothing but just... go to the beach every day, just get massages every day, have amazing food, and just relax. We didn't do nothing, man.
1: Vacations are very important when you got kids, man. I know it was y'all anniversary, but even outside of the anniversary, when you have kids, vacations are very important.
0: Oh, my goodness.
1: You and your wife.
0: Just get away. Just not having anybody run into the room because they're beefing and fighting, not having anybody jumping into the bed, not having to take anybody to activities, pick anybody up from school. It was just me and the wife just relaxing Wednesday, Thursday, Friday, Saturday, Sunday. We got back late last night. Oh, my gosh. Such an amazing time. So, salute to everybody I've seen out in Puerto Morales. I did see a bunch of people out there because we went to a couple of restaurants. We ate and... just want to say salute to everybody that I ran. So we had such an amazing time. And I just love to detach sometimes.
1: Absolutely.
0: Just not on the phone, 100%. Not on the email, not on the text. You couldn't call. It was just straight up relationship, just loving on my wife loving on me. So
1: you need to detach from Just for Men, too, though, because you used way too much this morning. Bro.
0: Yo, shut up, man.
1: Am I lying, Red? This is crazy.
0: Shut up,
1: that,
0: man.
1: That looks like it's in high definition today.
0: That's because I have a tan, and it pops up a little more. It's the same, as always.
1: I don't know about that.
0: It's the same as always.
1: It looks like your follicles got a tan.
0: Yo, shut up.
1: Your follicles look darker.
0: It's
1: you
0: the
1: don't.
0: Same as always. Okay. And salute to Joseph I and the Fives. Residences that really took care of me out there. So appreciate you guys. Let's get the show cracking. Lamorne Morris will be joining us today.
1: Yes, man. My guy Lamorne Morris. He is he's starring in a new TV series, a new Marvel television series called Spider Noir on Amazon Prime. But you know Lamorne from The New Guy. Lamorne's been in all types of stuff, man. And what's funny is Lamorne started at BET.
0: Really?
1: I don't know if people remember that.
0: No, I don't.
1: I remember when BET had the whole New Faces campaign, and it was Roxy,
0: it was
1: and Terrence J, and Alicia Renee,
0: yes.
1: And Lamorne. Like, they all started together at BET, but, you know, Lamorne is a star now.
0: That's right.
1: Yes.
0: Well, they all stars.
1: They all stars. Yes.
0: I forgot. I'm thinking about it now. I'm going back. Yeah.
1: He definitely was a new face. He was like the new hits on the street for us.
0: Yes.
1: Like, he was only there for like...
0: a short period of time.
1: Maybe 2 years. Maybe. Because it was like, you know, Roxy and Terrence had 106, and like Alicia and Lamorne, they just, you know, used to basically
0: like
1: get in
0: the
1: where
0: street.
1: They fit
0: yeah,
1: in.
0: Yeah, absolutely. Yeah. Okay. Yes. All right. Well, let's get the show cracked. What are we starting off with?
1: I have no idea.
0: Drake? Okay.
1: The radio can play Drake now?
0: Why can't we?
1: I don't know. I thought he said he was blackballed. He said he... even though he never left rotation over the last
0: nah,
1: 2 years.
0: He's always had a huge record.
1: He was on getting played 10 times an hour, you know, every hour for the last 2 years. But according to him... he was blackballed.
0: You liked the album, didn't you?
1: No.
0: Liar. It's the Breakfast Club. Come on.

0: DJ Envy, Jess Hilarious, Charlamagne Tha God. We are the Breakfast Club. Let's get in some front page news.
1: You know, you asked me, did I like the Drake album?
0: And yes.
1: I said,
0: no.
1: No, I'm just indifferent. Because what I realized this weekend is Drake is a mood. He's a mood that I've never been in.
0: Okay. What mood is that? What
1: mood? Drake. Drake is a mood. There's only a couple of artists, you know, ever that you can say are moods. Like, Sade is a mood.
0: Yes.
1: You know, Erykah Badu is a mood.
0: But Drake has different moods, though.
1: Well, whatever mood Drake
0: is. Because some is up-tempo, some is party, some is relaxed, some is chill.
1: I've never been in Drake mood.
2: He's a multi-mood dude.
1: I've never been in the mood.
0: Okay.
1: Drake. Okay, that's just...
0: He's spitting. He rapping on the album, though.
1: He definitely rapping. I'll give him that.
2: You listen to all three of them?
0: Yes.
1: No,
2: I did. And... You listen to Habibti?
0: Yeah, I listen to the
2: dope.
0: To everything. Like, I didn't have nothing to do but just relax and listen. Right. I took a 4-hour flight, so I did get listen.
1: You was on vacation listening to Drake?
0: On the flight back, yeah.
1: Jesus Christ.
2: You look all refreshed. That's what's up, baby.
0: Thank you.
1: I listen to Ice, man. That's it. Mm.
0: Well, okay. Let's get in some front page news. Last night, the Cavaliers beat the Pistons 125-94.
1: Sorry, Detroit.
0: Yeah, Detroit's up out of here. And congratulations to Shai Alexander. He won the second straight NBA MVP award, so congratulations to him.
1: Sounds about right to me.
0: Tonight, OKC takes on the Spurs, and tomorrow the Knicks take on the Cavaliers. What's
1: you
0: up, Mimi?
1: Tonight is the actual NBA championship. Whoever wins the Spurs OKC Western Conference Finals will probably win the championship.
0: I doubt it, but good morning, Mimi.
3: Good morning, MB. How you doing?
0: I'm doing good.
3: Good. You were missed last week. Charlamagne, Jess, how y'all doing?
1: Peace, hey, Mimi, Brian.
3: Good morning. Okay, so we start this morning in Montgomery, Alabama, where thousands of people from across the country, they gathered over the weekend for a major voting rights rally following the Supreme Court's decision that we've been talking about that weakens parts of the Voting Rights Act. So the event was called All Roads Lead to the South, and organizers say this was not just a march. It was the beginning of a larger political mobilization heading into the midterms. Let's listen to Congresswoman Terry Sewell. She represents Alabama's largest majority Black congressional district.
4: A state like Alabama, that is more than 28% African-American voters, and there are 7 seats in Congress. We deserve more than 0 or 1. We deserve 2 seats. Can I hear it?
5: 2
4: seats in Alabama, and we will accept nothing less. But we have seen before all of this before, the efforts by which these extremists are trying to take us back. The people of Alabama know better than anyone that democracy is under attack, and when we see democracy under attack, we organize, we mobilize, and we fight back. That's what we do.
3: So the day actually started in Selma, where participants held a prayer service before walking silently across the Edmund Pettus Bridge. That's the site of Bloody Sunday back in 1965. And throughout the day, speakers warned that voting rights protections, they were being steadily rolled back, and they urged people not to just protest, but to also organize and to also vote. Here's Senator Cory Booker and Congresswoman Alexandria Ocasio-Cortez.
6: This is one of those moments where we understand that our blessings come with obligation. There is no liberation without obligation. Because if we in our generation do not now do our duty, we will lose the gains and the rights and the liberties that our ancestors afforded us.
7: They think they can draw us out of power. They do not know the sleeping giant that they just awakened.
3: Now, Saturday's rally, it comes after the Supreme Court's Louisiana versus Calais decision. That's the ruling that triggered the new wave of redistricting across the South. And following that decision, several Republican-led states, they moved quickly to withdraw congressional maps in ways that critics say, and it does, weaken Black voting power. Tennessee and Florida, they have already approved new maps, while Alabama, Louisiana, Georgia, Mississippi are now facing growing redistricting fights. Senator Raphael Warnock, Congresswoman Ayanna Pressley, and Reverend Dr. Bernice King, they were also there among the national voices that took the stage. Now, organizers say this was just only the kickoff. More rallies, more voter registration drives, and organizing events are already planned through the summer into November. And for more information, organizers are asking people to go to allroadsleadtothesouth.com.
1: You know, I wonder what's the messaging here, because we know that they weaken Black voting power. with these redistricting efforts. But how do you let black people know their vote, you know, still matters? Because I would think that, you know, this messaging that you're currently hearing would create a lot of voter apathy if people feel like, oh, my vote, you know, that's not going to matter in the midterms. Like, how do you simultaneously tell people, yes, your votes were weakened, you know, because of these redistricting efforts, but your vote still matters and you need to vote in the midterms?
3: Yeah, I think because what they're trying to say is they're counting on people, which, you know, they always say this, but this time for real, they're counting on people not to vote. And if everyone does show up to vote, they can counteract some of what's going on. They were giving statistics where there were large majority of people in the South in certain states, especially I believe in Tennessee, who don't go out to vote. And the answer to the backlash, the answer to the redistricting is for every single person who has the ability to vote to come out and do so. And they say that that is the way that they can fight back against some of this. Yeah. And really, really quickly, you know, we've had those government shutdowns and just Congress, they may finally be putting themselves on the same payment schedule as the rest of America. So the Senate, they just approved a new rule that would temporarily stop senators from getting paid when the government shuts down.
1: Good.
3: So if Congress fails to pass a budget and parts of the government closes, and senators would now have their paychecks frozen too during that shutdown period. Now that rule will not take place until after the midterm elections, but supporters are calling this accountability.
1: Good, because, yeah, you know, these elected officials are government workers too. So, you know, it shouldn't just be the TSA agents and, you know, other government workers like that who get impacted when the government shuts down. They shouldn't get no paycheck either.
0: Oh, not only that, go on vacation when other people can't get paid.
3: Yeah.
0: Like, that makes no sense. I'm going on vacation for 2 weeks and y'all can't get paid and y'all got to figure it out till I get back. Now, that sounds crazy.
1: But the other sad part is so many of them getting so much money under the table, they wouldn't even care no way.
0: Nah.
3: And they're not living paycheck to paycheck.
1: Nope,
3: either,
0: that's right.
3: So there's that too. All right, y'all. Well, coming up at 7, AI is no longer just helping with homework and emails. It now wants to help manage your finances. We'll get into that in the next hour.
0: All right. Everybody else, get it off your chest. 800-585-1051. If you need to vent, phone lines are wide open. Call us up right now. It's The Breakfast Club. Good morning.
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9: Hey, what's up, y'all? It's your girl, Jess Hilarious. Get tickets now to see I Love Boosters in theaters this Friday. From Boots Riley, the director of Sorry to Bother You, I Love Boosters is a crazy heist comedy that's wildly hilarious and downright insane. 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And I used to be one too myself, y'all, so y'all know I got to see this.
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2: Hello, who's this?
3: Yo, Smooth Jazz from the Port. What up, Breakfast Club?
2: Smooth Good Jazz, morning. What's up? Get it off your chest.
3: Yeah, man, I wanted to talk about this Drake album. Now, I'm going to first off by starting by saying I'm not a Drake fan, but I like good hip-hop. I like good music. And from what I got from the three albums is that he pretty much gave three different stages of him. And, like, I've always said I like So Far Gone Drake. You feel me? Mm-hmm. Anything after that, I ain't really too much of a fan of him. He got some hits here and there and stuff, but the only thing I really liked about, you know, these three albums is the club bangers that he had on that last CD. That Cheetah Print is funny as hell. It's one of my favorite ones, though. I ain't gonna lie.
4: Can I ask you a question? You got any homeboys that rap?
3: That rap?
4: Yeah.
3: Yeah, for sure.
4: I bet you don't listen to none of their music, but you listen to three Drake albums this weekend. I bet you whenever they send you something, you be like, man, I ain't got time for it. You know what I'm saying?
3: Nah. Yo, shout out to my dog, Bamboo Body. He got good music out.
5: Bamboo Body.
4: Okay.
3: Bamboo Body. He from Baltimore, I believe.
4: You don't even know where
3: he grew up in. He grew up in the Port, yo. He grew up in the Port City, Wilmington, North Carolina. You know what I mean? We all stand on that for real. It's a lot of homies. Fofo Go Loco. He from the Port City. I listen to his music too. I mean, like, I support for real.
4: I hope so, because there's a lot of y'all out there that listen to three Drake albums this weekend but won't never listen to one song your homeboy sent you.
2: Why gotta be that? Like, if Kendrick got the album, you would be like, yo, why are you listening?
5: If he dropped three albums, he would have already dissected all of them.
4: I listen to one Drake album.
2: There's a lot of Drake fans out there.
4: I would listen to three Kendrick albums if he dropped. I don't have that kind of time.
2: There's a lot of Drake fans out there. Like, when Chris Brown dropped that double album, it was like 36, 37, 40 songs.
4: They still ain't listen to it. He just did that last week, and you still ain't get through.
5: I am because I'm still listening to the 45 track albums, the two ones before that he dropped that. So yeah,
2: but there's a lot of Drake fans out there. Like, you don't think OVO Eli up here didn't listen to every Drake song?
5: He probably know every song on every album word for word.
4: He don't have no kids.
5: Yeah, he did. He went to Toronto.
4: Okay, he's a young man with really no life.
2: Damn,
4: Drake is his life. His Instagram page is OVO Eli. He has no life.
2: Did he get back from Toronto yet?
5: I don't know, but he met Drake, though.
2: He did meet Drake?
5: Yes, he did.
4: We don't know that for sure.
5: He told us he did. He wouldn't lie.
4: He didn't tell us anything yet. He didn't tell us that. Somebody told me that, and I told y'all.
5: No, somebody, you ain't tell me that.
4: I did tell you that last week. I read you the text verbatim. Crazy girl.
2: I wonder what he said to Drake. I wonder what happened. Like, you know, anyway, get it off your chest. 800-585-1051. If you need to vent, hit us up now. It's The Breakfast Club. Good morning.
6: The Breakfast Club.
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22: 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Who the F is you?
23: Ring, ring, who the F is that? It's a now and known number, so you know it. What's that? Ha!
24: Okay. Oh, oh, okay. Oh, okay. Oh, oh, okay. Oh,
25: who the F is you? Okay. Who the F is you? Who the F is you? Okay. Who the F is you? Out the way.

0: mad or blessed. We want to hear from you on The Breakfast Club.
1: Hello, who's this?
2: This is Dre. Good morning, Breakfast Club family.
1: Dre, what's up? Dre. Right off your chest, Dre.
2: How y'all doing this morning?
3: Good, bro. I'm black and highly favored. How are you?
2: I am great. I called a few weeks ago because I couldn't get through for over a decade, and so far I've been able to get through at least three times since.
1: Okay.
2: But I wanted to call y'all out a little bit. Y'all keep saying shy, but Shai Gilgeous-Alexander, the MVP in the NBA?
1: Yes.
2: Y'all say shy all the time, but it's Shai, like Shai Butter.
1: Okay. Well, thank you, brother.
2: Just want to help y'all out a little bit, because y'all been doing it for a while now.
1: I'm going to stick to SGA.
2: Keep doing amazing for the culture.
3: Thank you, brother.
2: Yeah, SGA is where's that.
3: Let me ask you a question real quick. Where you calling from?
2: I'm in Duval, but I'm from Chicago originally. I was in the Marine Corps, so I traveled all over the place.
3: If Shai was from America, how big of a star would he be?
2: Oh, he'll be up there. Like, put it like this. They've been trying to push Ant-Man recently, right?
3: Yep.
2: Because he's American. Same thing with Cooper Flagg.
3: Yep.
2: But now we're seeing Wimby take off. We see Shai. They talk about, you know, Giannis and everything, but they're trying to push American, but we ain't got no stars that's taking off like that. They ain't took over. Put it like that.
3: But what's crazy is, even though these guys are clearly the best players in the league, because they're not from America, it don't hit the same. I don't know why. Imagine if Jokic was from Kansas. You know what I'm saying?
1: Yeah, but I also think
3: Imagine if Shai was from Newark.
1: Yeah, but it's also from the city. Like, you know, that area. Like, look, when LeBron, the whole Cleveland, the whole Ohio loves LeBron. Michael Jordan, you know, where he's from, they love him.
3: Yeah, the whole Toronto loves Shai.
1: It don't feel the same.
3: Because it's not American.
1: Because it's not American, right.
3: It's something when you're an American-born and bred NBA star that hits.
1: But he's the best player in the league, hands down, I think.
3: I mean, all the best players in the league are out of the country. Yeah. Out of the country.
1: Joker, Luka, yeah. Yep.
3: Thank you for calling, sir.
1: Hello, who's this?
4: Hey, this is Drea. I just want to say thank you to you guys, because I called back and, like, April to ask y'all if y'all can hook me up for my mommy and me sneaker ball. Mm-hmm. And everything was delivered perfectly. Everybody loved the gifts and the books that y'all sent. And also, I was going to say, today is a bad bitch's birthday. So,
3: Happy birthday. How old are you?
4: I'm turning 45.
5: Golden age. Damn, what the hell? You're not going through menopause yet, right?
3: Pre-parent.
4: No. No,
1: pre. No pre. Well, enjoy your birthday.
4: Thank you, y'all. And also, I just want to big you guys up, because this year was kind of hectic for me. But, like, I read your book, Charlamagne. I read your book, DJ Envy. And I took all those mental notes that y'all put in those books. And I was like, yo, do this for yourself, Dre. Like, get up, get active, do what you got to do for yourself, because you only live once.
3: Thank you very much, Dre.
4: People care about you, but they really don't. So just do you. So thank you, y'all.
1: Well, have a great birthday,
3: to you,
1: Dre. Mama.
3: Happy birthday. Enjoy your big 45, man.
5: Yes, girl.
4: Hey, thank y'all. Have a good one.
3: You too. It's crazy, because I had to sit there and think about it. Like, damn, I didn't did that.
1: What?
3: 45.
1: Yeah.
3: I'll be 48 this year.
1: That's right.
3: Damn.
5: Wow.
1: That's right. But we still flourishing, still feeling good, though. That's what it is. Life is amazing.
3: I don't know how to tell y'all. It really does get better.
1: Yes, it does.
3: That's why when I be seeing so many young people, you know, dying early, I'm like, yo, y'all have no idea what y'all missed out on.
1: You know, I even went back to see some of the legends when they passed. Like, when you really think about it, you know what age Michael Jackson died?
3: 50-something.
1: No. I think it was like 48.
3: Nah, he was
5: really?
3: In his 50s.
1: Let me see.
3: Nah, he was in his 50s. He was like early 50s.
5: Hmm.
3: Like 51, I would probably. Yeah, he was 50. He was 50 exactly.
5: Wow.
1: But that's young.
3: That is very young.
1: That's young.
3: I'll be 48 young. in a few weeks.
1: That's what I'm saying. A lot of these people pass. Yeah, Prince, too. I think Prince was pretty young, too.
3: I think Prince was early 50s as well.
1: Yeah. But anyway. Wow. What's up, Lauren?
3: LL Cool Bang.
1: What's up?
6: Okay, look at you.
5: I know. Don't he look refreshed and oily and everything?
6: Look at seeing something.
1: Oh, Mike wasn't up. What's up, Lauren?
6: Good morning, Envy. Look at you.
1: How you feeling?
6: Hey, Charlotte. Good morning.
3: Fat rolls out for the summer.
6: Shut up.
3: I can't believe you've been in here talking about my
6: hips.
3: When you got them little rolls hanging out of your freaking velour.
5: First of all, it's 90 degrees today.
7: I mean, I either look like a black and mild or my fat rolls is rolling over.
3: Come on, yo.
7: Whatever you see, you open up the biscuit can. I don't mind it. I'm happy for it. I'm actually like 140 now. Okay.
3: Wow.
7: Okay. Shut up.
8: 40 on your waist. 40 on your hip.
1: Wow.
7: All right, relax.
1: He's playing with you.
7: I appreciate my happy weight. Okay.
1: The ladies coming up.
7: We do. We got some Drake leftovers.
5: Oh.
1: Okay.
7: Envy, you've been gone for a little bit. So Drake's dad had to come out and clear up some things. We're going to talk about it in the latest.
1: All right. We'll get to that next. It's The Breakfast Club. Good morning.
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5: It's hard to be in spaces that no one looks like you, but don't ever

0: and it's almost like
1: safe. Respected. Well, you would think of what bitches ain't. That's what you were thinking back then. That has always stuck with him.
2: Yeah.
1: That's what stuck with you. And I don't call women that word, but that's what you were thinking back then.
0: But back then, yeah. Back then, for sure. I was 14, man.
1: Yes.
0: I was 14. And I had no real... I had no real reference point. You know what I mean? Like, my father wasn't around. I didn't see the romance in the household.
2: Gotcha.
0: You know.
1: You thought all women was getting down like that.
0: I just... I was 14.
2: Like, this 14. Is the first... Like experience that you had.
0: All my friends were getting laid. I was just like, man.
3: So, are you romantic on dates?
0: Oh yeah, 100%. I'm very much so romantic on dates.
3: Okay.
0: But I have a cynical sense of humor.
3: Oh, Lord.
0: You know what I mean? And sometimes I'd like to, in conversation, do bits and bring shit up, and then they're just like, that's too much, man.
3: Like gang on the first date.
0: I'm like, okay, one, are you, you have a close personal relationship with your parents? I go, okay, cool. Two, have you been gang?
2: God damn.
1: What woman made you unlearn that? What woman made you feel like, you know what? All women aren't out here getting gang.
0: The girl I lost my virginity to. You know what I mean? Like, I lost that later. I lost that a while ago, but it is something that I keep doing as a bit, and I can't stop doing it.
1: What's that?
0: No, the bit. The bit.
1: Okay. Like,
0: yeah,
1: the bit.
0: I just can't. I can't stop doing it.
2: It
0: stuck with me. And it's. I'm sure it's annoying.
3: Are you and Nassim, are y'all really going on a date? Is that going to actually happen?
1: Who's Nassim?
3: One of his co-stars from New Girl.
1: Oh.
3: But he called her on the podcast, which is very awkward.
0: Yeah, I called her on the podcast and was like, hey, we should go on a date. And she was like, okay, cool. And then it kind of went everywhere. But I was joking.
3: But so that's not going to really happen. Because people really want to see y'all.
2: What if she had really had a big crush on you and she was trying to work her way up to asking you and you call her and you ask her to go on a date with you and you playing and
0: Well, here's the thing. We know each other so well that once she agreed to it, I immediately knew she understood what was happening.
3: Oh, she's playing into it.
0: I immediately knew. You know, and we talked about it. She called me afterwards. She was like, you know, people are going to really believe that.
3: Because
0: right?
3: y'all characters. Right. And y'all, you know what y'all do on the show.
0: I know. But we're so close. I used to date one of her best friends. You know what I mean? And it's not like that. I mean.
1: You probably got a good recommendation.
0: You said.
1: You used to date one of her best friends. You probably got a good recommendation. Sometimes you
0: possibly. Yeah.
1: Might have got a 5-star review and don't know it.
0: But she ain't gonna do that. She wouldn't do that to her friend. She wouldn't. I know some women will.
2: Yeah,
0: you know,
2: of course.
0: You know why? Because
1: it's Lamorne Morris, y'all. Go check out Spider Noir May 25th, man. Thank you for joining us.
0: Oh, thank y'all. I appreciate it.
1: It's the Breakfast Club. Here.
4: Let's get right to the latest.
1: You're talking LL Cool, babe.
3: Yeah. I'm not dumbing myself down. I'm being myself.
1: Sources trust.
3: I'm the homegirl that knows a little bit about everything and everything.
2: The little brown girls look at you and go, I want to be like you.
5: Take me through that.
6: Where she gone? The latest with Lauren
5: Lewis. Take me through that.
6: On The Breakfast Club.
1: LL Cool Band. Talk to me.
3: All right, guys. So yesterday, Real Housewives of Atlanta, the episode premiered. And, you know, we've had Portia Williams up here. And we were talking to Portia about just the relationship between her and K. Michelle. And because it was such a good relationship and K. Michelle has been staying out of the drama, but things are starting to change. So K. Michelle got very upset on the show on this new episode. And she says she feels unsafe with the women over a oyster conversation. Let's take a listen to Real Housewives of Atlanta, their oyster comments.
7: Be careful with the oysters, Cynthia. Let me check them for you first. What are you checking for?
8: What is you doing?
7: What are you checking for?
8: Okay, Portia, I'm like, you checking it. Your face ain't right.
7: That vagina is clean. This one might be a little scent.
9: This is odd to me. What are you checking for? Does she always smell oysters? Oh, no.
3: So in that audio, you hear Portia, Kelly. I mean, all the women are at the table. They're on their trip. They're over in Texas. But you hear in that audio, Portia, who is like checking through the oysters, Kelly, who's questioning why she's even doing that, and Cynthia, that's kind of like trying to figure out what's going on as well, too, Cynthia Bailey. Now, this has been, of course, like a touchy topic for K. Michelle because of previous conversations that she's had to have on this topic. But it gets to a point where she breaks down.
2: Of oysters?
3: No, the topic of just her conversations that have been happening about her body, falsely accusing her of different things.
10: Oh, she thinks it's a shot.
3: Yes.
10: So she thinks it's a shot at her.
3: Yes, K. Michelle thinks that this is a shot at her. And even in the episode, you see her

0: looking like? Why are we even having this conversation? Like, what is happening right now, right? And episode leading up to this, I will say that there's been other things that have been happening where K. Michelle thinks that Portia is like taking shots, but like hiding her hand type of thing.
1: Like, so like the first conversation, like the first little interaction that they had that K. Michelle didn't like was when Portia was like a miscarriage.
0: Yeah, because K. Michelle had
1: earlier in the season
0: get things removed from her body because they some of her surgery work was literally like almost about to kill her. Mm-hmm. So she was talking about that, and K. Michelle was like, "Wait, you had a miscarriage?" And she didn't like that comment. She's like, you know what's going on. Why would you make that comment? And this situation right here feels like, you know, this was something that was heavily talked about. Why are we even talking about this? Yeah. So she says she doesn't feel safe. Let's take a listen to K. Michelle on not feeling safe.
2: At dinner yesterday, Kay, you said you didn't feel safe. Mm-hmm. Is that true?
3: No. And y'all can sit here and say you care about people when y'all be sitting there plotting and trying to do stuff to people. If I know that a mother is sitting there plotting my hurt, I'm not gonna smile in your face. I know exactly the whole plot, and I want you as a person to know that you are a low down mother, and that's why you ain't got shit.
4: Last night after we left dinner, someone called me and said that there was a plot and a plan this whole time from some of these ladies. One was to imply that I was with your boyfriend or not boyfriend, whatever the moment is. Two, to talk about a rumor that a disgruntled ex said 8 years ago. I already know who you contacted, what blogs you called, to go read that and want to spread that. I think that is very disheartening, and that shows the character of these women.
0: Yeah, so that with the ex or the boyfriend conversation, she's talking about Drew. Drew has this new like little boo thing, yeah. And she has been kind of picking at K. Michelle about how they know each other. K. Michelle's like, this guy be in her DM, but she don't know him. Now, on the other hand, she's having that conversation about, you know, the rumors that, you know, were falsely spread about her body and certain odors. And she's upset about it, and especially because she felt like Portia was her friend on the show. Now, this has spiraled to Portia and K. Michelle now going back and forth on X during yesterday's episode as it premiered. So yesterday, K. Michelle tweeted just about somebody being a coward. And you know, Portia responded back. So K. Michelle said, "Don't sit in my face and play like you don't know what I'm talking about. You want a reaction so you can have it. Say it to my face or be a quiet coward." Portia says, "Who is a coward? I would define a coward as a person tweeting from the same house. Tutor is down for me. Next time, let's do our job and bring it to the front door real time." Mm-hmm. That's how it's done on Real Housewives of Atlanta. And then Portia tweeted, "Oh, Twitter fingers shaking the table, hashtag activated," and then she added K. Michelle.
1: Mm-hmm. So I do want to just say, in my opinion, I don't think K. Michelle, like, because K. Michelle needs her own show. That's what I feel like. I feel like she don't really need to be on the show with these group of ladies. This is what they do. This is
5: feel
1: what,
5: like it don't
1: you
5: fit.
1: Know what I'm saying? I feel like it's not a good fit for K. I feel like when we saw her on Love and Hip Hop, years ago, she could fit in there because she still had things to prove, you know what I'm saying? And it was following like some controversy that happened, you know, with her and one of her exes or whatever. Now, after that, she went on to get her own show where she could write her own narrative, and it was more so centered around her. Kay is, you know, she's of a different stature. She, you know, she won awards. She got successful,
5: but it's never been kumbaya, right? Real Housewives has never been kumbaya.
0: No,
5: they
0: no,
5: never sat up there and held hands and said this is a positive
0: reality
5: thing.
0: Reality TV is never kumbaya, in my opinion.
5: Last week it was taking shots at Pinky Cole.
1: But that's more of like, I don't know, something about this is just, it does not feel like she needs to be on this show.
0: I just think for the last episode, and y'all know I love Portia, but the last episode with the miscarriage thing, I'm like, okay, I don't understand how that was a misconception. But with this, I think sometimes it's like we don't know what's real and what's not. So if producers are like throwing in this storyline, throwing in this joke, if that did happen, and you know, because all of that was in the news, I don't even know if I would even touch that, especially if I'm the person that brought you into the show. But if it was just jokey, happened to come out because they're sitting there with oysters, and that's the conversation she's having, and she didn't do it purposely, I would just come out and say I didn't do that.
1: And
0: you know what
1: not,
0: I mean?
1: And it's not even because of this. I just feel like...
5: Well, it did its job, because we've been talking about it for 8 minutes, so it's definitely doing its job.
1: It's not because of this. I just feel like K. Michelle needs to be on a different type of reality show.
0: I don't even know if reality is for her at this season in her life.
1: Well, probably not at this season.
0: I was excited for her, but then I saw this.
1: It needs to be her own, because she got so much going on, and, you know, it's all about K and K World, so she should be on her own.
6: I tell you what, I'm still stuck on the fact they compared oysters to vaginas. I've never heard that one.
1: You've never heard
0: people do that a lot.
1: The oysters being an aphrodisiac?
6: No, I know it's an aphrodisiac, but I ain't never heard of an oyster actually compared to an actual vagina. I've heard vaginas called clams, but I've never had clams.
0: See, I've never heard of them.
6: But I've had oysters. Yeah. And I don't know if oysters taste like vaginas because I've never put Tabasco on a vagina.
1: No,
6: so now I need to eat an oyster without Tabasco to see if they taste the same.
5: What?
1: Some of them be a little fishy, though. You know what I mean? I think that's
5: some what's wrong. Vaginas?
1: Well, yeah, but oysters, some of them, they smell fishier than others. You know what I mean?
6: I think if it smell like cologne, leave it alone. If it smell like fish, eat all you wish. Told me that in the 90s. Okay.
0: I felt bad watching K. Michelle break down the way she did on this episode.
1: I felt bad.
6: That makes more sense now than it did in the 90s.
5: It definitely makes more sense now. Like cologne, leave it alone.
6: It smells like fish, eat all you wish.
0: Mm-mm. Lord,
5: the sad thing is we forget that K. Michelle's an artist, right?
0: Yeah. We don't forget it.
5: What was K. Michelle's last record?
6: The Country Joint.
5: The Country Joint?
1: He got older but never grew.
5: Can we get a K. Michelle joint on?
1: Can't raise a man. That was the best.
0: I don't think you forget.
6: Thank you, K. Michelle, for coming to the Black Effect Podcast Festival this year. Being a part of the Drink Champs Podcast. Appreciate you.
5: I think we forget that she's an artist and she's really dope.
1: That's why she was better on Love & Hip Hop, because that's for artists and stuff. I think
5: we forget that all the time. We talk about all the BS, but we forget about the fact that she's a dope artist.
6: K. Michelle ain't been to the Breakfast Club in years. K. Michelle, you long
0: overdue. I've been reached out. Yes, I've been reached out for her to come up when they first announced her on Housewives, because I was so excited to see her get back in reality TV. Now I'm like, man, I don't know, maybe she should protect her peace a little bit longer.
1: Well, protecting your peace ain't joining the cast of Real Housewives of Atlanta.
0: We'll see. They got some more episodes coming. Hopefully they figure it out, man, because her and Portia, they was giving dynamic duo a little bit in the beginning.
5: All right. Well,
6: dude, vaginas taste like oysters.
5: That was the latest.
0: We wouldn't know. Oh, well, Jess, I don't.
5: Wow.
1: Never.
5: That was a good one, Lauren. I like that one.
0: I'm coming for you next.
5: Okay.
0: That hairline. Where did that all come from?
5: All right, chubby. Donkey today. We give you a donkey too.
6: Boy, after the hours going to the speaker of the house, Mike Johnson, he needs to come to the front of the congregation. We'd like to have a word with him, please.
5: All right, we'll get to that next. We got a K. Michelle joint. All right, let's get into it. It's the Breakfast
7: Club. WQSL Philadelphia.
8: Come on.
5: South Philly, turn up. North Philly, stand up. It's time to get it popping. This is DJ Envy. 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

0: no question that there are problems in this country between police and community.
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6: Okay, white supremacist violence is and always has been the number one threat to our society.
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0: All right, Charlene, please tell me, why was I your donkey of the day?
6: Happy Monday, y'all. Donkey of the day for Monday, May 18th, goes to the Speaker of the House of the United States of America, Mike Johnson. Now, I know it's a lot going on, and you've probably seen the headline on how the Supreme Court has made it harder to protect black voting power by weakening parts of the Voting Rights Act of 1965. They've been doing this since 2013. Okay, President Barack Obama scared the establishment so much that they said, we are going to make sure this never happens again, okay? We cannot let these Negroes have any political power. So that rally you saw this weekend in Montgomery, Alabama, the All Roads Lead to the South rally, that was because the Supreme Court essentially gutted the Voting Rights Act and severely limited protections against voting discrimination. And I don't think anybody cares except for black people. Okay, I'm serious. I saw the governor of California, Gavin Newsom, say Democrats need to be talking more about the gutting of the Voting Rights Act. This is the governor of California, Gavin Newsom. He posted, Democrats need to be talking more about the gutting, and he put gutting in capital letters, of the Voting Rights Act. MAGA is silencing voters and carving up black districts all across the South to hold on to power. This is Jim Crow 2.0. Silence is not an option, end quote. The fact that Gavin Newsom, the governor of California, big Democrat, had to post that is exactly why people don't like Democrats. Okay, the voting power of your most loyal constituents, the cornerstone of your electoral success, has been weakened, gutted, and one of your most prominent faces, Gavin Newsom, has to tell y'all not to be silent about it? Unbelievable. But like I said, nobody seems to care about this issue except for black people, and that leads me to Speaker of the House Mike Johnson. He was on Fox News Sunday with Shannon Beam yesterday, and he was asked what his message was to black Americans after the Supreme Court delivered such a severe blow to the Voting Rights Act. Let's listen to what he said.
9: This is a great turnaround and a turn back to Jim Crow era politics in the 50s.
0: We're looking at losing possibly 19 members of the Congressional Black Caucus because of this, frankly, racist redistricting efforts targeted towards disenfranchising black voters across the country.
10: So what is your message to black Americans, black voters, about this redistricting?
11: The Supreme Court issued a long-awaited opinion, and I think it was long overdue, and they stated the obvious, that drawing congressional lines must be fair. You cannot draw lines on the basis of race, and that's what was done in Louisiana. So they declared it to be an unconstitutional gerrymander, and it was. This is brings back fairness and certainty to the system, and I think a lot of states are looking to make sure that their maps are not unconstitutional like Louisiana's was.
6: Mike. Michael, Mikey, what are we talking about? Okay, majority black districts are the real racial gerrymandering. Imagine somebody stealing your car and then getting mad at you because you have a GPS tracker on it. Okay, mother effer, who told you to steal my car in the first place? Okay, you're the reason I gotta have a GPS tracker. You can't spend decades suppressing black voters, weakening the Voting Rights Act, every chance you get, slicing up districts like sweet potato pie. Well, for you, it's probably pumpkin, maybe apple. But you can't be slicing up the districts. Then all of a sudden, just randomly, you discover colorblindness when black people start getting political representation. And this is why black people don't trust politicians, okay? America has a long history of moving the goalposts. Anytime black folks figure out how to play the game, they invent it. Okay, first it was literacy tests, then poll taxes. Now it's, well, actually, protecting black voting power is racist, too. We need protection, Mike Johnson. Okay, I don't trust y'all to go raw, even though we've been together a long time, okay? I know you a no-good, dirty hoe, okay? I would love to be celibate and abstain altogether from being in any type of relationship with you, but that's not the way American politics work, okay? I have to engage. And let's be clear, every district is drawn strategically. Republicans do it, Democrats do it. The difference is when black voters ask for districts where they can actually elect somebody who represents them, people think that's a problem. Okay, I've seen a lot of Republicans say, well, how come Republicans can't represent black people? Easy answer, because historically, they have shown us they don't, and they aren't willing to. Okay, Democrats at least have shown us they're willing to work with us. I guess one party acts like they like us. The other party don't give a damn. Okay, Mike Johnson and other Republicans are basically saying we should stop making districts about race. Sir, race made the districts in the first place. Okay, race-conscious districts were created because black voters were historically diluted or shut out of representation. That's why they're calling it Jim Crow 2.0. Okay, this is just another example of how America loves to celebrate black voting power right up until black voters start actually influencing power. And now all of a sudden, they want to start using words like fairness, when the reality is we needed the Voting Rights Act of 1965 because things weren't fair for us to begin with. Please give Speaker of the House Mike Johnson the biggest hee-haw.
12: All right.
6: Yes, ma'am.
12: Well, thank you for that donkey today, sir.
6: Yes, ma'am.
12: Now, when we come back, let's open up the phone lines. 800-585-1051. It's prom season,
13: ladies
12: and gentlemen. I know a lot of your kids are about to head to prom, and it's getting a little ridiculous. I'm going to say a lot ridiculous, but it's getting ridiculous, right? Jess was just showing me some of the prom ideas and outfits and commitment that these parents are really putting effort into doing, like, these girls' dresses are like $4,000.
13: Yep, $4,000. A parent paid $4,500. I seen another parent; she paid $9,000. So, like, just under a set for a dress.
12: They're creating sets.
13: They're creating sets.
12: Airbnb and mansions.
13: Yes,
12: and
13: they're renting these
12: flowers
13: mansions
12: and balloons like weddings,
13: just for send-offs. Yes, this is like these are bigger, like bigger than some weddings.
12: Renting $300,000-$400,000 cars to drive there and back.
13: Paying $600 to $1,000 per hour for these kids' proms.
12: Let's open up the phone lines. 800-585-1051. Is social media the reason why this is getting ridiculous?
13: Yeah, because the thing is, I went through the comments and I saw a lot of other parents like, wow, this is why my daughter didn't even want to go to prom, or my son didn't want to go to prom because they didn't want to be made fun of, because I ain't got it like that for them to be stepping out in Rolls Royces and Bentleys and all of that. So I was like, them.
12: When you went to the prom, it was just a limo.
13: Yeah, like, yep.
12: Because us, it was a limo. It was eight of us in a limo.
13: Me and my friends had to put up. We had to all put up.
12: Put in $200 each to get the limo.
13: And then we would find a diner or like a nice restaurant that stayed open later than, you know, the after the prom. We would go and then we had to be in our house.
12: Did you go to prom in Monksville or did they have prom?
6: I'll come punch you in your Beijing.
13: Oh my God, y'all didn't have prom down there? I can punch you in.
6: Everybody
12: should. Or you just caught that?
6: Everybody should act your wage. That's all I'm getting from this. You know what I mean?
13: Yeah, but these are kids.
6: But that's what I'm saying. What you showed me on Instagram, I know everybody not doing that.
13: No, yeah,
6: that was
13: for
6: crazy.
13: Sure.
12: But a lot of people are doing that. They're saving for that. Like, they are putting money to the side for their baby's prom, which is ridiculous.
6: I mean, prom is a once-in-a-lifetime experience, right? Especially for girls,
13: really.
6: You
13: got junior, then you got senior, yeah.
6: Yeah, my daughter went to junior. She's about to go to her senior. Girls,
12: I mean, are you going over and beyond for her prom like that?
13: That's what she wants.
6: I don't be involved in none of that type of stuff, okay?
13: You just swipe the card. They just use your card.
6: I don't know what my wife and them got going on when it comes to the prom.
12: Touché.
6: I have no idea.
12: Let's open up the phone lines. 800-585-1051. Is prom getting too ridiculous? Is social media making it where people are spending too much money on a damn prom?
13: And they're discouraging other kids.
12: Let's discuss at the Breakfast parents. Club. Good morning.
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18: Hey, what's up, y'all? It's your girl, Jess Hilarious. Get tickets now to see I Love Boosters in theaters this Friday. From Boots Riley, the director of Sorry to Bother You, I Love Boosters is a crazy heist comedy that's wildly hilarious and downright insane. 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And I used to be one too myself, y'all, so y'all know I got to see this.
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4: Yeah. Let's get back to the world's most dangerous morning show.
5: That's what's up.
4: It's the Breakfast Club.
6: Yeah.
7: Bless up.

0: Morning, everybody. It's DJ Envy, Just Hilarious, Charlamagne Tha God. We are The Breakfast Club. Now, if you're just joining us, it's prom season, and a lot of people are getting ready to prom. And Jess was showing me all these planned out proms and these people going to the proms and the amount of money that people were spending was through the roof. I mean, paying $4,000 or $5,000 for dresses. Mm-hmm. I mean, renting $400,000 or $500,000 cars, renting Airbnb mansions and doing like a display like somebody's getting married. I mean, like a floral display, like a wedding.
1: Yeah.
0: And balloons and people are spending, they say online, $30,000 to $40,000 for the prom.
1: Yeah, so if you're doing that and graduation season is right around the corner, what are you, how are you gonna top that? How are you even gonna top that? This is crazy. Now, I ain't gonna lie, it's beautiful and it's great gestures. And I honestly feel like a lot of these parents, they either got it like that or they're overcompensating for, you know, not, they want to give their kids what they didn't have. And our kids are, all of our teenagers are influenced by what they see online. So I feel like, you know, you're trying to keep up. You know,
0: see, ours was easy. You find out what your date is wearing. Yeah, what color you wearing? So give me a little color. I'll go to Men's Warehouse, rent a tuxedo, keep it moving.
1: Yep.
0: Tux, and then we all.
1: And we thought we was doing the damn thing. I'm looking at these kids. They shooting whole Tubi movies.
0: Yeah, that's crazy.
1: Like whole productions for send offs.
0: That is crazy. And Charlamagne, you did go to the prom.
2: I did go to the prom, but it don't even matter. Like,
1: you know what? You did go to the prom because your eyebrows was real skinny.
0: Oh, yeah, that's right. He did his eyebrows.
1: Yeah, he did.
0: Well, he looked like a bad bitch.
1: But,
2: you know, in regards to the kids now, I'm not mad at it. You know what I'm saying? Everybody act your wage. Like, if you can afford to do that for your kids, do it. Plus, I think we forgetting that a lot of these kids be working, and they got their own money.
1: Yeah,
2: you know
1: what I'm saying? That's true, too.
2: So a lot of them, especially when it comes to prom and stuff, they be doing this balling on their own. But if you're a parent and you can afford to do it for your kids, I don't care.
1: Yeah.
0: I think it's a lot, though. Hello, who's this? Yeah.
3: Charisse.
0: Hey, Charisse, good morning.
3: Yeah, how you doing? Good morning.
0: Good morning. We're talking prom season. What's your thoughts, Mama?
3: My thoughts on the situation is it's a hard conversation to have and a hard pill to swallow, but I heard a comment that said a lot of these kids are going extravagant for their prom because they won't ever experience a wedding in their life. And I was like, ooh, for the community, that's a hard pill to swallow, but if you look at the facts of it, it is kind of true, but I don't want to see that. But honestly, I've been to more baby showers than I have weddings. So I think it is. I think it is pretty messed up, and I do want to see the culture change. But that's just my opinion.
0: Okay,
1: God damn, I ain't think about it that way. You know, I mean, obviously, that's why we have callers to provide other perspectives, but I didn't think about it that way. How y'all gonna say these kids ain't gonna get married?
2: Well, that's what one of our producers came in here and said, but I just paid her no attention because I just felt like she's thinking about her own life.
0: Right. Oh, damn.
1: Yeah.
0: Ooh. Oh, damn. She'll get married one day. Hello, who's this? Hopefully. Hello?
4: Hi, Dr. Equasia.
0: Hey, good morning. How are you feeling this
1: morning?
0: Good morning.
4: I'm feeling good. I'm long on a railroad. It's shut down, but I'm on this highway.
0: Mm-hmm. Okay. How long does it take you to get to work? They saying you gotta take a bus or you gotta drive?
4: Well, I have to drive to Queens. It's 1 hour and 15 minutes. But today I have to go to Wall Street because then I have to get on the train and go another hour to get to Wall Street.
0: They said City Field is the parking is $6 today. That's what I heard earlier. So I don't know if that's true.
1: Well, that's good if so.
4: Oh, I don't know. No. I'm just trying to get to my meeting.
0: I ain't mad at you. Well, talk to us about prom, Mama.
4: Okay, so first of all, I think that today the decisions that parents are making are just irresponsible. I think that the money that's being spent in May of the same children that are crying in August when they try to go to college and they can't pay that full tuition bill. These are the same parents that tell you, oh, they don't have the money to start a 529 plan for their children. And they're taking $8,000 to spend on a prom when their money could have been working for them and their child could have a better education. Our priorities aren't straight. Mm-hmm. Period.
0: I will say this. I do think it's a lot of money. And, you know, I always encourage even my kids when they turn certain age, sweet 16, like Madison didn't have a sweet 16. Right. And I encourage them. You might as well. Let's go on a trip. Let's have an experience, something that you can look back in life and say, I went here. I went there. Yeah. I went to South Africa for the first time. I went to wherever.
4: Correct.
0: Just to have those experiences over a party. And she chose the trip, which I was happy about. But, you know, like Charlamagne said, you can't tell people what to do with their money, but I do think it's a lot.
2: Well, that's what I'm saying. Neither one of y'all are wrong, but you're assuming you know people's financial situation.
0: Correct.
2: You know what I'm saying? Now, if you don't have it and you're doing all of this, yes, I think it's too much. But if you act in your wage and you got it to spend, I don't care.
1: Yeah, I think it was more so when I saw, like, I went through the comments and I'm seeing parents like, oh, they were saying that their kids some of their kids didn't want to go because they couldn't compete with something like that. And they, you know, they didn't want to look beneath anybody or they, you know, just feel like they didn't fit in because they ain't got all the money and the bread. They ain't pulling up in Rolls Royces and stuff.
2: And you can't even hit them with the reason for the season. It ain't like Christmas. You know what I'm saying? What does the prom got to do with anything?
1: Hell
2: like,
1: no.
2: Remember the reason for the season? Well, what's the reason for the goddamn season,
1: to
2: Mom?
1: To show up and show out. Yeah,
0: but you're right. A lot of parents, especially moms, would be in my DMs asking, can they use a car for prom? And,
1: yeah.
0: and we did it a couple of times last year. I wouldn't do it again because if somebody gets into an accident, it's a liability.
1: Yes.
0: Right. But we did it a couple of years ago just to help out because, like you said, a lot of people are like, yo, I can't afford it. I don't have it.
1: Yeah.
0: My whole class is doing this and my daughter can't.
1: Yeah.
0: And you want to help out as much as possible. So I do get that as well. But 800-585-1051. It's prom season. I mean, Jess has been showing me pictures online and it's a lot. People are just, I mean, renting cars, mansions. I mean, the floral arrangements look like a wedding. So let's discuss. Is it too much? 800-585-1051. It's the Breakfast Club. Good morning.
5: Let it clap, ride this. Let's go. Cheese, let me see that. Shake that like you out of control. That thing to your throat gets sore. Bend it on down, put your face on the floor. That to your legs can't stand. High freak with the word in a hand.

0: DJ Envy, Just Hilarious, Charlamagne Tha God. We are the Breakfast Club. If you're just joining us, we're talking about his prom season, right? And Jess has been showing me behind the scenes all these different proms and kids about to head to prom and these parents spending so much damn money. I'm talking about $10,000, $20,000, $30,000 on prom season.
1: God damn.
0: Is that too much?
1: No, but by the way, I'm assuming if you're spending that type of money, you have it to spend.
2: Yeah, and then you also made me think about it, too. Like, yeah, these kids are working. We got a lot of influence. A lot of them are influencers. Mm-hmm. They actually do make money on TikTok and YouTube mm-hmm. and a gram. So I didn't even think about that.
0: A lot of them are using Affirm, too. But hello, who's this?
2: Yeah.
3: Yo, what's good? This is Ox from Lumberton, North Carolina.
0: Ox, what's up, brother?
3: Yeah, I just want to call in about the prom situation, right?
0: Yes, sir.
3: How you do anything is how you do everything. Right, our people worry about the IRS. Other people are worried about IRAs, right? So our people are spending $3,500 on a dress, $3,500 to rent a whip, and then go back to the P's. But you got European Americans whose kids go to the prom in a Honda Accord and go to the parents' beach house afterwards. There's levels.
1: Hey, can I say something? You know, that was my daily affirmation today, and I don't know. I can't remember if it was the Daily Stoic. It might have been the Daily Stoic or my other affirmation book. But how you do anything is how you do everything. I think it was in the Daily Stoic.
2: Wow.
3: That's fact. That's facts, brother. Like, you know what I mean? Like, these kids don't know nothing about high yield stocks or anything like that. Mm-hmm. But we're worried about a $3,500 customized dress. Come on, man. We're living backwards.
0: Thank you, brother.
1: But I just want to say again, we just assuming that we talking about broke people. I don't know. I don't know if these people are doing this beyond their means. I don't know. I don't know these people's financial situation. Hello? Now, if you are doing it beyond your means, yes, this applies to you.
0: Hello, who's this?
4: Good morning. It's Jasmine from Detroit.
0: Hey, what up, though? Jasmine. Talk to us, mama.
4: What up, though?
1: Peace, Jasmine.
4: So I think that social media definitely has an influence on the send-off that people are having. And I do feel bad when there's children that feel like they don't want to go. But I don't think it's anything wrong with people having these big send-offs.
2: Right.
4: It's part of our culture. It's what we do. We don't judge the Jews when they have when they have bar mitzvahs for their children when they turn 13. So I don't think there's anything wrong with it. It's our celebration. It's a one-time thing. It's okay.
0: Okay.
2: Yeah.
0: That's a good way to look at it. Mm-hmm. Thank you, mama.
1: Also, too, man, y'all keep talking about when we was younger. Like, proms wasn't about money or anything when we was younger.
2: Yeah.
1: You wanted to get you a nice suit, a nice dress,
5: tuxedo, yeah,
1: and a nice vehicle to take you there. And back then, the vehicle could have been your mama car. You know what I mean?
2: Right.
0: Now we all chipped in and got a limo though. We all chipped in.
2: Yeah, that's
0: everybody.
2: For me and my
0: like I said, it was
2: too.
0: Eight of us, so we all put in our probably about $100 each, $200 each, and we all got a limo.
2: It wasn't about who could outdo the other person, the next person. Yeah.
0: Nah. Hello, who's this?
6: Hey, good morning. This is Dee from Jersey.
0: Hey, what's going on? Good morning.
6: Morning. I wanted to call in to talk about the prom subject.
0: Talk to us.
6: Okay. All right. So I think that they're absolutely doing way too much with the proms now. I remember from my prom, I had a group of us. We all pitched in. We got a party bus. And we went to prom on a party bus. The party bus was then the after party after prom.
1: That's dope.
0: Did y'all go to the show after? Because usually everybody in Jersey goes to New Jersey show.
6: Absolutely, prom weekend. We had a time, boy.
0: Oh, you had sex that weekend too.
1: Man, shut up, man. That's not. I know that is something.
0: She said, "Whom you heard? Whom you heard it?"
1: That's something that I'm hearing about. I have been hearing about that.
2: The party bus situation.
1: Not going to the show for prom weekend.
2: Oh, okay, yeah.
6: Yeah, that's a big thing in Jersey. Everybody does prom weekend down the shore. You rent a house, and then you and your crew got the house for the weekend.
0: Yep, I ain't let my daughter go.
1: Right. You didn't let Madison go?
0: To the shore?
1: Yeah.
0: Nah.
2: Damn, nope. Man.
0: Thank you, mama.
6: No problem. One more thing.
0: What's that?
6: I did see online, they said that one of the reasons why the parents is going so hard with the kids is because they low-key know that this is the only time that their daughter will be closest to marriage.
2: This is crazy. I'm not saying it that way.
0: Crazy.
2: You're the third person that said that to us today.
6: Yep. That's what they were saying online, that moms is going so hard because they don't really think their daughter ever really make it to a wedding. So this is like the wedding for them.
1: Well, you got to tell these old hoes stop projecting.
2: Right. God damn.
1: Because like, you never got married don't mean your daughter not going to get married. Like, cut it out.
2: Yeah, I want to hear that from a mom. From a mom who feel that way. Yeah. That's crazy.
6: Mm-hmm.
0: Well, thank you, mama.
6: Y'all have
2: no
6: a great
2: problem.
6: Day.
0: You too now. All right. Well, what's the moral of the story if there's a moral?
1: For me, it's everybody act your wage. Do what you can afford to do.
2: Yeah.
1: Like, that's it. Like, you know what I mean? Like, if you can't afford this huge prom send-off, then don't do it. But I do like the idea that everybody keeps talking about. Yo, unity and group operation.
2: Yeah.
1: Go get four or five of your friends. Yeah. Put something together, go get a party bus.
0: Get a party bus, yep.
1: And have a good time.
2: That's yeah. it.
1: You know what I mean?
2: I don't think that kids should be discouraged by seeing what their peers are doing. It's not really about that. You know what I'm saying? Don't let that discourage you so much that you don't go enjoy this once-in-a-lifetime celebration. I promise to celebrate, you know?
0: That's right.
1: And also, you and your friends. Don't you think the school should be the ones that's like really spending some money to make sure that these kids got a dope ass party.
2: Hell yeah.
1: Like go book a fire DJ for the kids. Yep. You know what I mean? Make sure the party looks extravagant.
2: That's right.
1: Like the school should be doing that for the kids. Like it shouldn't be up to the kids to create these luxurious experiences before they're leaving. Like they should be going to a luxurious experience.
2: That's true. Cause we always see the send offs. We'll never see what the prom
1: was like.
0: My mom and dad would drive to everybody's house. Cause they take pictures at everybody's house. Cause you know the limo picked one person up, then the next person. And that was a good time. But anyway, we got the latest with Lauren coming up. So don't move. It's The Breakfast Club. Good morning.
5: The Breakfast Club.
0: Yo, what up, y'all? It's DJ Envy from The Breakfast Club. Now, check this out. The first phone call that ever happened over 150 years ago. 150 years. 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That one call really started everything. And fast forward to now. It's springtime. The weather's breaking. People outside. Vibes are right again. Thank God. And it got me thinking, who haven't you talked to in a minute? And you know, through all these years and all these conversations, AT&T has been there, connecting people in meaningful ways. This is more than a story of technological innovation. It's really a story about human connection, real people, real moments, and real relationships. So we celebrate over 150 years of connection. Let this be your reminder. Don't wait. Make that call. Send that text. Pull up on somebody you care about. Because at the end of the day, those connections, that's what really matters.
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0: DJ Envy, Just Hilarious, Charlamagne Tha God. We are the Breakfast Club. Let's get to the latest with Lauren.
1: Lauren becoming a street fan. Tell her, maybe.
0: She gets them from somebody that knows somebody. She gets the details.
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2: So, Young Dolph's trial, for his shooting death has finally come to an end, some 5 years since his murder took place. So Cornelius Smith Jr. agreed to a plea deal on Friday. And this plea deal will now mean that he'll receive 20 years in prison in exchange. If you guys remember, after the shooting of Young Dolph, there were three men that were in question for the shooting. There was a Julius Johnson and then Cornelius Smith Jr. And now Cornelius has been sentenced. So this marks the conclusion of the trial when it comes to Young Dolph. And I saw his wife speak out and basically say, you know, that they deserve to get everything that comes with the years that they will be serving.
3: Absolutely.
2: And, you know, praying for some closure for her in this situation.
0: You said how much time he got? 20 years?
2: So this is just for Cornelius Smith Jr. He agreed to a plea deal on Friday that will give him, now he'll receive a 20-year prison sentence in exchange. He pled guilty to second-degree murder for the shooting death of Young Dolph in court.
3: Doesn't bring Dolph back. And, you know, I hate when you call things like that justice, because you know nothing can ever bring Dolph back, right? Like that's, but you know, I'm glad that he's getting that time,
2: right? Yeah,
0: I feel like it should be more.

0: more than that. 20 years still gives him time to come out, right? How old is he? 40 years old?
1: I don't even think he's that
0: 30
1: old.
0: 30 years old?
1: Yeah. I mean, look.
0: That's something that's grieving that family would have to deal with forever. Yeah. You know, those kids will never see their dad again.
1: True. And, you know, his wife will never be able to see her person or raise her children with their father as well, too. But, yeah, that's the time that he was given. She said, may God have his entire way with him and every coward involved. 20 years plus time served will never be enough. Mm. So, yes. Now, in other news, so comedian Reggie Carroll, this happened some time ago. He was shot at the age of 52 back in August of last year. Now, the man in question for the shooting is a man named Trenell Williams, who is a longtime security guard for Cat Williams. And he was just indicted at the end of last week for this shooting. And he's been indicted for first degree murder. Now, this it has been like a whole back and forth. So for background on this conversation, the two were roommates at the time. Reggie Carroll was a comedian who was on tour with Cat Williams at one point. He was also
2: from Baltimore, too.
1: Yeah, from Baltimore. He was also opening for Monique at some time as well. Mm-hmm. But Trenell says that after he was taken off of Cat Williams' tour, he then moved out of the mansion that Cat Williams had, I guess, that a bunch of the comedians were sharing. Mm-hmm. And they moved in a house together. This house is leased by a company that Cat Williams owns, and that's where the shooting went down. Now, Trenell is alleging that this was all in self-defense. He has been speaking out to various outlets. He talked to WREG, and he talks about, you know, he alleges that there were guns pulled on him multiple times during the 3 months that they lived together, that he had been threatened with a weapon, and he had posted some footage as well, too, but this wasn't from the night of the incident. It was from a previous incident, because he said he's ran from this man about 10 times, where you see them in a back and forth exchange, and you do see a gun on Reginald Carroll's hip. But yeah, so now he's going to go back and forth in court, and he's actually saying he's not excited, but he was looking forward to the indictment because he thinks that it'll clear him, because he'll be able to prove self-defense, because hopefully they'll be able to subpoena certain things, and he's asking for them to subpoena like drug records and stuff like that to try and prove that what he is saying.
2: Yeah. Damn, that's crazy.
1: Yes.
2: Well, rest in peace to Reggie Carroll. That actually was somebody who I did comedy with him on a few shows.
0: Oh, you worked with him before?
2: Like up and coming. Yeah, hell yeah. He was funny as hell.
1: Yeah. Very tragic incident. Very sad incident.
3: Can you do some positive news,
1: yes,
3: Lauren?
1: Yes. We're going to pick up the energy.
3: The sentencing of Dolph's murderer was positive, but you know what I mean.
1: Positive, but it can still... Yeah, I get what you're saying.
3: Yes.
1: So we're going to pick up the energy a bit. We were talking a lot about Kevin Hart's roast, and now one of the biggest combos, or one of the biggest comedians from the night who caused a lot of conversation, Ms. Sheryl Underwood, mm-hmm, has announced that following the Netflix roast, she will now be having a comedy special produced by Kevin Hart that will be dropping on Netflix in 2027.
3: Dropping the clues bombs for Sheryl Underwood, damn it. That's what I'm talking about. And she got that because of the roast.
1: Yes. Mm-hmm. Yep. She says that this is a conversation that they directly had with her immediately following the roast. And she sent a message to, comedians. She says, those acts who think that their time has passed, it has not. Your dream doesn't die for somebody else's dream to live. All those old school comics that think, I'm never going to get the shot. Let's develop a process where new comics and old comics can get their shot. Netflix is the key now. So she's going to be, working with them to bring her.
3: And she signed the CAA as mm-hmm. well.
1: Yeah.
3: All of that because of the roast. I was told that, like, after the roast, in the after party that night, they cornered her. Like, mm-hmm. nope, we got to get this done now.
2: She was the only stand-up comedian other than Cat Williams that night to receive a standing ovation, because she went off prompter. She came back, clapped back at all the men in the room who was coming at her. Like, she the best. And then also, she got a book that she's writing as well.
3: Yeah, it's called...
2: I'm fat because of you.
3: I'm fat because of you.
2: Yeah.
1: Right. Congratulations.
2: Congratulations. Aunt Cheryl.
1: Yeah.
2: That's right. What's up.
0: And that is the latest. What's that brought to you by?
1: The latest is brought to you by Top Dog Law. Any accident, big or small, call Top Dog Law.
0: Okay. All right. Now, I want to salute OVO Eli. OVO Eli, he went out to Toronto to Drake's listening party. Mm-hmm. And I asked him, well, what are the biggest records? So he told me some of the dopest records that I should be playing at outside. So
3: he didn't answer his phone all weekend. He was somewhere covered in frozen semen. He was in Toronto.
2: Shut up.
0: What?
3: Eli, where Eli at? Eli.
2: What?
3: Eli,
2: come here and tell us about your time.
3: He didn't post a picture of him covered in frozen semen.
1: Is he running? Okay. He heard the owl call.
3: Eli,
1: welcome back. Why Drake didn't give you one of his chains?
3: Eli went to the six.
4: I'd be out here in New York if I had a chain.
2: Yeah, exactly.
5: That's in the train.
0: How was the six?
5: It was insane.
3: Look, Eli got an owl on now, but he's boneless. You got a boneless hour win.
0: That's okay. That's
1: how was it, Eli?
4: How was
1: amazing.
4: Your experience? Exceeded my expectations, man. Shout out Drizzy Drake. Shout out the whole OVO crew.
0: Did you meet Drake?
4: Yeah, I did.
2: Oh my God, what happened? Like, how
0: was it? Bring the music down. How it happened?
4: Real quick. No, so I'm by the DJ booth. Shout out OVO Noel, OVO Mark. I'm there with Tez, of course. Yo, shout out DJ Nyla Simone, too. Bless
3: Big Nyla.
1: Big Nyla.
3: The plug connected you.
4: For real. Okay, yo, I'm forever grateful, yo. But now I'm by the DJ booth. I see Drake. I'm like, oh crap. He comes up to me.
3: Bricked up. You got bricked up.
4: Nah. I said, what up to Drake? And then Tez tells him, yo, that's OVO Eli. And I guess he knows me from the streaming. So he's like, OVO Eli.
1: He be on there with me. It'd be two of us on there. The other person be me. It'd be me and Drake.
0: He knows you from the show.
4: From the breakfast
3: club. He's like Eli's post.
2: A word.
1: Yeah, when
4: Eli
1: did
4: the streaming.
0: Okay.
4: I grew up here in New York. You know, love. But wow. So he said, yo, that's OVO Eli. Embrace me, man. Show love. We got a picture from a photographer. I need that pic, but I don't got it yet. But
3: with the pic of you covered in frozen semen.
2: Oh, all right. Congratulations.
3: Congratulations. But no, he's got a picture of him covered in frozen semen.
2: No, he
3: and he posted it. And it said, Iceman came.
2: Hey, yo. That was a good one.
0: It's the Breakfast Club.
5: WQSL Philadelphia. Come on. South Philly, turn up. North Philly, stand up. It's time to get it popping. This is DJ Envy. The Breakfast Club is here. Check us out every weekday morning, 5:30 to 10 a.m.

0: There is no question that there are problems in this country between police and community.
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4: And yesterday was a really bad day for him, and this is what he did.
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6: Okay, white supremacist violence is, it always has been, the number one threat to our society.
7: But I'm also very proud that my wife is white.
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0: All right, Charlene, please tell me, why was I your donkey of the day?
6: Happy Monday, y'all. Donkey of the day for Monday, May 18th, goes to the Speaker of the House of the United States of America, Mike Johnson. Now, I know it's a lot going on, and you've probably seen the headline on how the Supreme Court has made it harder to protect black voting power by weakening parts of the Voting Rights Act of 1965. They've been doing this since 2013. Okay, President Barack Obama scared the establishment so much that they said, we are going to make sure this never happens again, okay? We cannot let these Negroes have any political power. So that rally you saw this weekend in Montgomery, Alabama, the All Roads Lead to the South rally, that was because the Supreme Court essentially gutted the Voting Rights Act and severely limited protections against voting discrimination. And I don't think anybody cares except for black people. Okay, I'm serious. I saw the governor of California, Gavin Newsom, say Democrats need to be talking more about the gutting of the Voting Rights Act. This is the governor of California, Gavin Newsom. He posted, Democrats need to be talking more about the gutting, and he put gutting in capital letters, of the Voting Rights Act. MAGA is silencing voters and carving up black districts all across the South to hold on to power. This is Jim Crow 2.0. Silence is not an option, end quote. The fact that Gavin Newsom, the governor of California, big Democrat, had to post that is exactly why people don't like Democrats. Okay, the voting power of your most loyal constituents, the cornerstone of your electoral success, has been weakened, gutted, and one of your most prominent faces, Gavin Newsom, has to tell y'all not to be silent about it? Unbelievable. But like I said, nobody seems to care about this issue except for black people, and that leads me to Speaker of the House Mike Johnson. He was on Fox News Sunday with Shannon Beam yesterday, and he was asked what his message was to black Americans after the Supreme Court delivered such a severe blow to the Voting Rights Act. Let's listen to what he said.
9: This is a great turnaround and a turn back to Jim Crow era politics in the 50s.
0: We're looking at losing possibly 19 members of the Congressional Black Caucus because of this, frankly, racist redistricting efforts targeted towards disenfranchising black voters across the country.
10: So what is your message to black Americans, black voters, about this redistricting?
11: The Supreme Court issued a long-awaited opinion, and I think it was long overdue, and they stated the obvious, that drawing congressional lines must be fair. You cannot draw lines on the basis of race, and that's what was done in Louisiana. So they declared it to be an unconstitutional gerrymander, and it was. This is brings back fairness and certainty to the system, and I think a lot of states are looking to make sure that their maps are not unconstitutional like Louisiana's was.
6: Mike. Michael, Mikey, what are we talking about? Okay, majority black districts are the real racial gerrymandering. Imagine somebody stealing your car and then getting mad at you because you have a GPS tracker on it. Okay, mother effer, who told you to steal my car in the first place? Okay, you're the reason I gotta have a GPS tracker. You can't spend decades suppressing black voters, weakening the Voting Rights Act, every chance you get, slicing up districts like sweet potato pie. Well, for you, it's probably pumpkin, maybe apple. But you can't be slicing up the districts. Then all of a sudden, just randomly, you discover colorblindness when black people start getting political representation. And this is why black people don't trust politicians. Okay, America has a long history of moving the goalposts. Anytime black folks figure out how to play the game, they invent it. Okay, first it was literacy tests, then poll taxes. Now it's, well, actually, protecting black voting power is racist, too. We need protection, Mike Johnson. Okay, I don't trust y'all to go raw, even though we've been together a long time. Okay, I know you a no good dirty hoe. Okay, I would love to be celibate and abstain altogether from being in any type of relationship with you, but that's not the way American politics work. Okay, I have to engage. And let's be clear, every district is drawn strategically. Republicans do it, Democrats do it. The difference is when black voters ask for districts where they can actually elect somebody who represents them, people think that's a problem. Okay, I've seen a lot of Republicans say, well, how come Republicans can't represent black people? Easy answer, because historically, they have shown us they don't, and they aren't willing to. Okay, Democrats at least have shown us they're willing to work with us. I guess one party acts like they like us. The other party don't give a damn. Okay, Mike Johnson and other Republicans are basically saying we should stop making districts about race. Sir, race made the districts in the first place. Okay, race-conscious districts were created because black voters were historically diluted or shut out of representation. That's why they're calling it Jim Crow 2.0. Okay, this is just another example of how America loves to celebrate black voting power right up until black voters start actually influencing power. And now all of a sudden, they want to start using words like fairness, when the reality is we needed the Voting Rights Act of 1965 because things weren't fair for us to begin with. Please give Speaker of the House Mike Johnson the biggest hee-haw.
12: All right.
6: Yes, ma'am.
12: Well, thank you for that donkey today, sir.
6: Yes, ma'am.
12: All right, when we come back, we got the positive note and more. It's The Breakfast Club. Good morning.

0: Just Hilarious, Charlamagne Tha God. We are The Breakfast Club. I just want to say salute to Ro Marley again. Joseph, I appreciate you guys. Last week, Thursday, was me and my wife's 25th wedding anniversary.
1: Congratulations.
0: Anniversary. So we went to Puerto Morales out in Mexico.
1: That's dope.
0: I've seen some of your people out there.
1: Not my people, my husband's people.
0: Their husband's people.
1: All right.
0: We had a great time. It was just, we just reconnected. Like, we just got off the grid. We just got massages, laid by the beach, just had some great food.
1: No kids.
0: Just had a great time. Just That's me and her. Time. We went to a couple of restaurants, had some nice dinners. It was just me and her. We just kind of just stayed away from everything. Mm-hmm. Had some dope music, R&B playing the whole weekend. It was just it was amazing.
2: Vacations, man. Yeah. Vacations are very, very, very important.
0: And they laid everything out. I called them before. They laid everything out. We had a romantic dinner at the beach with the flowers and everything.
1: Oh, that's fire.
0: It was just dope, man. It was just a time just to get away. We had you know, we did every night that was just really, really dope.
1: What?
0: We laid out on our, we had the penthouse. So we laid out on the balcony every night and we just slept and woke up to the stars. So we woke up with the sun coming out. There was no bugs. There, we didn't get no mosquitoes, nothing. It was just dope. Like,
1: Really cool. A part of y'all on that trip, did y'all feel guilty at all about leaving all the kids home?
0: No.
1: Okay, good.
0: No.
1: Because sometimes that parental guilt can slip in there.
0: We wasn't going that long. We were going on Wednesday, Thursday, Friday, Saturday, Sunday.
1: Okay.
0: We came back last night. Nah.
1: That's
2: a good one. A good 3 days.
1: Yeah, man.
0: That was good.
1: Appreciate that.
0: All right. So salute to everybody else. And also salute to Lamorne Amoris for joining us this morning.
2: That's right. Make sure you check out Lamorne in Spider-Noir. Okay. Right. It is a new Marvel television series premiering on Amazon Prime Video Wednesday. Next Wednesday, May 27th.
0: That is right. All right. When we come back, positive notice.

0: DJ Envy, Jess Hilarious, Charlamagne Tha God. We are the Breakfast Club. Where you at this weekend, Jess?
1: I'm actually in East Providence, Rhode Island at the Comedy Connection. We got two shows this Friday, two shows this Saturday, and I also will be doing a book signing event at Riff Raff and Bar in East Providence as well. That's from 1 to 2 p.m. You can get your books for that. You can actually get your tickets for that. I'm sorry. I will be signing books. We're going to be having a fireside chat. But the shows, I'll be doing meet and greet there. I'll have books on hand as well as merch. So East Providence, Rhode Island, I can't wait to get there. I can't wait to see y'all this weekend. Get your tickets at JessHilariousOfficial.com.
0: That's right. And don't forget my car show July 25th. 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I think we got over 100 submissions so far. 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Food trucks. I mean, we got this one lobster truck. 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I'm a lobster king. I love lobster. So if you got a food truck or vendors, we'd love to see you. And tickets are on sale. Kids 5 and under are free. If you've never been, it's an experience. So I can't wait to see you guys. Charlamagne, you got a positive note?
2: I do, man. And it's simply this. To fall in love with yourself is the first secret to happiness. Okay. Accept yourself, love yourself, and keep moving forward. Self-love is the source of all other loves. Have a great day.
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Don Tolliver's on the way with Body, plus Leon Thomas and Chris Brown with Mutt. And I just realized that I have even more tickets to give away. So if you do not have your Roots picnic tickets, all right, we would love to bless you, put you in the building, May 30th and 31st, a pair of two-day passes, all right? And I am giving these away on the Talk Back, all right? So you got to open up that free iHeartRadio app, pull us up, Power 99, and use the red microphone, okay? Tap that Talk Back. Tell me why you want to go to Roots Picnic. Why do you want these tickets? And at the end of the show, I will be blessing one lucky person with them, all right? So good luck and get those entries in.

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0: 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Kehlani Folded is on the way, plus Boss Man D-Lo Motion Party, and Neo with Miss Independent. And mark it on your calendar, Saturday, June 20th. It is back, stateside, live in South Philly, our Sister Strut 3K Breast Cancer Walk, and we are celebrating 9 years this year. I cannot believe it. It is an absolutely amazing event every year. It is just beautiful. It really just feels like family. And of course, it's all for a great cause to raise awareness about the issues of breast cancer in women of color. And there's a lot of community resources that are available. So you can learn more about all of those resources to help fight this deadly disease. So please come out. Join us. If you have never been, I promise you it will be your first, but definitely not your last time. Okay. 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It's all brought to you in part by Novartis, Angels R Us Home Health Agency, Boost Mobile, Ashley Furniture, Rita's Water Ice, and your family here at Power 99. 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
5: All the king's horses and all the king's men had to be called to an accident that's got us in a bind south on 95, just between the Walt Whitman Bridge Packer Avenue exit and where you're being directed around the hit between Broad Street and Enterprise Avenue. What a mess. We are also in slightly better shape around what had been slow going on the Schuylkill Expressway heading into town near the Vine Expressway, but also where Penn commencement exercises shut down 33rd Street today in University City. Be careful in the detour zone. Lisa Fairfax, Total Traffic.
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0: We'll be challenging record highs the next 3 days. It is a hot and steamy 95 for your high today with plenty of sunshine. The overnight low is 71, so it stays warm even all night. Tomorrow, even hotter with a high of 97. I'm meteorologist Karen Rogers with your 6ABC forecast.
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Yo, Philly, you already know what it is, man. This is Big Sean, finally famous in the building, boy. 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I do it.

0: Philly's Power 99 with their remix. Chris Brown, Bryson Tiller, and Usher. It Depends is next. Roxy Romeo taking it to the talk back.
1: Good morning. I just want to get on here real quick and shout out my 9-year-old baby, my daughter, my girl. She did her first 5K yesterday with Girls on the Run. She did so amazing. She didn't give up. It was really hard in that heat that we had. So I just wanted to shout her out. You're amazing.

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4: So this is just crazy. The final chapter in Young Dolph's murder case was closed on Friday. The last remaining defendant received his life sentence nearly 4.5 years after Dolph was gunned down. 36-year-old Cornelius Smith was just handed a 20-year prison sentence after accepting a plea deal that reduced his charge from first-degree murder to second-degree murder. His cooperation was a key factor. When the shooting video played in court, Smith identified himself as the first shooter to open fire and then identified the second shooter as Justin Johnson. He went on to say, "I didn't even know Dolph. I felt stupid. I knew I messed up." Smith's deal was accepted on both sides in February, but it took that long to iron out all the details, especially since he was testifying against Johnson. Johnson was already given a life sentence. Smith revealed that he was promised $40,000, but he only received $500 for the murder, which makes this so much worse. Number one, you did not even know Dolph. And number two, you only got paid $500. Just absolutely heartbreaking. Prayers and condolences to Dolph's family. May he continue to rest in peace. Well, Diddy got a big win. A man named Courtney Burgess, if you remember, in 2024, Burgess went on News Nation and claimed that he had 11 flash drives with videos of Diddy doing bad things with other famous people. He even said that some of the videos included kids. Diddy's team fought back and said that those videos don't exist. So Diddy sued Burgess for $100 million, saying that his lies hurt his reputation. Now, when you get sued, you have to respond in a certain time frame or you will automatically lose the chance to defend yourself. Burgess' deadline was February 2nd, and he did not respond, and he was served in every possible way, from email to certified mail, text messages, even newspaper ads were taken out over a dozen times. On April 30th, the federal court granted Diddy a default judgment since Burgess failed to respond. So now the court has to decide if they are actually going to turn the judgment into a monetary settlement and for how much. Just because Diddy filed a $100 million lawsuit doesn't automatically mean he's going to get it. He could, but the court may decide to give him much less. So we'll have to wait and see. And details surrounding Kodak Black's latest arrest have been revealed, and it stems back to February 22nd. So Pompano Beach, Florida officers attempted to stop a pink Grand Cherokee that was committing a traffic violation. The car took a while, but it eventually did stop. Two other cars pulled up claiming to be security for the driver. The driver stepped out to speak with the officer as well as others, and things escalated quickly. One of the men clearly had a gun on his waist, so the officer told the men to step back from the traffic scene, but they did not. The officer was waiting for backup, and that's when the driver just decided to get back in the car and drove away. So a pursuit began. The car was stopped a second time, and that's when a canine unit was brought in, and they discovered 16 grams of oxycodone, 3 grams of marijuana, and high-end jewelry valued at $26,000 that bore the SG marking associated with Sniper Gang. Kodak was the driver during the first stop, but was switched from the driver's seat during the second stop. So Kodak is now out on bond, but facing fleeing or eluding a law enforcement officer charge and resisting an officer without violence. I mean, his legal issues just keep on going.
0: The commercials are over.
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7: All right, we're challenged at the moment in a 15-minute backup that's actually the good news behind what had been more than an hour's worth of traffic volume behind an accident that occurred on I-95 between Broad Street and Enterprise Avenue, where the left lane's blocked. Have your headlights on in that area. We've got a lot of heavy traffic either side of the Schuylkill Expressway and the Vine Expressway in Center City through University City. And 33rd Street's blocked at Spruce Street for Penn's commencement. Lisa Fairfax, Total Traffic.
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6: 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Home

0: Yeah, remix nerd. I'ma show you nerd how to make a remix.
1: Yeah.
0: Came about to know it, ain't see it. All that other shit dropping, you can keep it. You know, baby, make the bad bitch. Pop that, throw that up. Turn around like it's the freak.
1: Okay.
0: Push me to the wall, get the pulling down my drawers. Hands up in the M playing defense.
1: Yeah.
0: A couple years straight, nerd. Thought that was it. Ain't no fool. Wait, no, I brought back a hit. I had took her with me. We both spent a little time. She got hers, I got mine. Then I brought back a spew. If you blame me, I brought back a chain and some money, a purse. I just brought back some dude. Cut a hoe off, I won't feel in it.
1: Yep.
0: Take him back.

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2: We really packed it in there behind. It ended up being a vehicle fire response successfully extinguished, but where we've got a 20-minute plus delay north on the Blue Route. Traffic's getting by in at least one lane between exit 3 for Baltimore Pike and where the left lane continues to be blocked through the area of Westchester Pike. Southbound, a single lane's blocked too. That's just to help out at the scene. And we're still behind the 8 ball south on 95 for the accident that occurred in the left lane just before Enterprise Avenue on the Girard Point Bridge. Lisa Fairfax, Total Traffic.
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0: Philly's Power 99, home of the Breakfast Club, Monday through Friday, 5:30 to 10 a.m. It's the Midday Movement with Roxy Romeo, and I had to get none other than Senator Sharif Street on the line because big day, tomorrow is Election Day. Senator Street, how are you?
1: I'm doing great. How are you doing, Roxy?
0: I am doing fantastic, and like I said, big day tomorrow. It's Election Day.
1: Absolutely, it is.
0: And we need everybody to get out and vote.
1: Absolutely. You want to make sure people remember tomorrow, May 19th, Election Day, Sharif Street. I just wanted to encourage people, come on out and vote. You know, we got to be the change we want to see.
0: 100%. And Senator Street, how important is this election?
1: Look, if we care about health care, look, the Pennsylvania Health Care Exchange is under attack in Washington. We need to make sure we come on out and vote. If we care about the gun violence money, the Trump administration is trying to cut that. We need to get out and vote. If our basic voting rights are under attack, if we care about being able to vote in the future, resources for housing, and look, groceries and everything is too expensive. We're trying to bring all those things down. That's why I'm out there. And that's why we got to get out and vote.
0: And Senator Street, the reality is there's a lot of people that don't know where to go to get information, don't know what they're voting for on the ballot, don't know who is on the ballot. I know you are. So talk about where they can go to get all of this information.
1: Well, look, I'm on the ballot for Congress. You can go to phillyvotes.com. And you can find out where your polling place is, a list of all the offices. But I can tell you right now, the governor's on the ballot. I'm on the ballot for Congress. And depending on where you live, your state senator is on the ballot and your state representatives are on the ballot.
0: And lastly, you know, there's a lot of people that only vote in the presidential election. Talk about why these elections are also important.
1: Well, all of the elections are important. But this is important because right now it's Congress that authorizes war. So if we want to stop the illegal war, we need to vote. Congress is the one that allocates money for the things we care about, money to make sure we keep our schools open. That's something I'm fighting for. We want to make sure we can get more money so the school district doesn't have to be fighting over how do we deal with not having enough resources. If we care about the fact that these tariffs of grocery prices skyrocketing, we want to get rid of the tariffs. Or if you like high grocery prices, voting, Congress can do that. So look, these are things that we can vote. These are things that we can impact through our congressional process. And the states and the state legislators fund schools, make our criminal, many of our criminal laws. I'm trying to legalize weed. Who we elect will determine whether that's legal on the state level and the federal level as well.
0: Well, there it is. Tomorrow, Election Day. Make it a priority and get out and vote. Senator Sharif Street, thank you so much for taking the time.
1: Thank you so much. Appreciate you.

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0: 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A portion of the proceeds from each registration go to the American Association for Cancer Research. For more information, log on to power99.com. 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
3: On the Blue Route 476 northbound, it's crawling from Media Swarthmore to the approach of Broomall. Doused vehicle fire has the left lane blocked. That's about a 25-minute delay. 95 northbound jams Girard up to Bridge Street with a disabled vehicle taking out one lane. Brendan Joseph, Total Traffic.
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0: Billy's Power 99, home of the Breakfast Club, Monday through Friday, 5:30 to 10 a.m. It's the Midday Movement with Roxy Romeo. Hope you are having a great Monday. Make sure you stay close. Coming up on the flip side for you, I got Leon Thomas and Chris Brown with Mutt. Also, Don Toliver Body and Tinashe with Tuan. And just in case you missed that $1,000 keyword, it is deposit, D-E-P-O-S-I-T. 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And as promised, I got those Fetty Wap tickets. Yes, his nostalgia tour is going to be in the city August 20th. That is a Thursday, taking over stateside live, all right? I need my lucky caller number 7 to hit me up and wrap me a little Fetty Wap. Give me a little Fetty hook, okay? And I am putting you in the building. 215-263-6699.
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5: Action News meteorologist Peyton Domsky. Our first heat advisory of the year has been issued as heat indices could approach that triple digit mark for the core of our area this afternoon. As we chase record high temperatures through midweek, we likely achieve our first heat wave of the year too. This afternoon is sunny, hot, and humid, making it the warmest day of the year so far. Philadelphia hits the mid 90s with minimal relief expected overnight. Low temperatures in the 60s and 70s. Tomorrow, a little bit warmer. Highs breaking records again. Philadelphia at 97 degrees. Mid-90s on Wednesday, too, ahead of a cold front. That will be what breaks the heat, with some late-day showers and thunderstorms likely on Wednesday.
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0: 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August 20th, going to check him out at his nostalgia tour.
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3: Luigi Mangione, the man that was arrested for the murder of UnitedHealthcare CEO Brian Thompson, got a partial win today. A judge ruled that several items recovered during his arrest cannot be used at trial. Those items include a cell phone, passport, weapon magazine, and computer chip. The reason is they were discovered during a search of his backpack that they had no warrant to search. For months, Mangione's team have argued that this violated his constitutional rights, and they got their win with this. The judge did say, however, that prosecutors can move forward using evidence that they later discovered during a police station inventory search, which includes the handgun prosecutors say was used in Thompson's killing and a notebook described in court filings as containing writings tied to motive and planning. Mangione has pleaded not guilty in both his state and federal cases, so this is far from over. And congratulations are in order for A.J. Brown. He is officially a married man. He tied the knot this weekend to his now wife, Kelsey Riley. The ceremony took place in Montage, Laguna Beach, California, overlooking the ocean. Guests were specifically asked to wear brown. Brown proposed to Kelsey in a true superstar fashion last May at the Four Seasons in Philly. Brown pulled off an over-the-top engagement complete with a private performance by John Legend while he popped a question in the company of his teammates. So congratulations to the newlyweds. And this past weekend was the release of the Royal Pop Pocket Watch collab with Swatch and Audemars Piguet. One location for this release was King of Prussia Mall. There was a massively long line outside of the mall as early as 7 a.m. The mall was not scheduled to open until 10 a.m. More than 100 police were dispersed to try to restore order with the large crowd that continued to grow. The store delayed its opening until noon, and then they didn't even end up selling any of the watches. So no one that waited in that line got their hands on a watch. Those that were able to purchase a watch at another store turned around, and now they are attempting to try to resell them for five times the price, which was $400.

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11: Start this update on the Jersey side of the river with a big backup on the freeway southbound 295 through Creek Road. With that said, we come over to the PA side of the river with delays in both directions on the Vine Street Expressway between the Schuylkill and Broad, a little heavier on the westbound side. Eastbound Schuylkill, for its part, bumper to bumper here. Montgomery to the Vine Street Expressway and westbound, particularly jammed up the University onto the Vine Street Expressway and again the Boulevard out through Belmont. Eric Herr, Total Traffic.
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Yes, kick those commercials out of here, especially on a Monday. Definitely needed. Coming up for you in just a few minutes, got another keyword that can score you $1,000, so make sure you are listening for that. And also got Chris Brown, Bryson Tiller, and Usher with that It Depends remix on the way.

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0: 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But you got to hit me on the talkback. 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I'm announcing the winner at the end of the show.
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1: Let me FaceTime my op. 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
0: Pickable.
1: Yes, AG's. I'm putting something to sleep.
0: Pickable.
1: He on the ground. 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
0: Pickable.

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The Breakfast Club is taking over the Tri-State. 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

0: 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Let him know coming up for you next. And who is getting hooked up with these Roots picnic tickets? Let's take it to the talk back.
1: Hey, Roxy, listen, I really want to go to Roots Picnic. I want to take my daughter. We need to spend some much-needed time together, some bonding, just some relaxation and nothing else around us and just getting it back together where it needs to be, break some generational curses and things. And I really can't afford to go, and I would love to take her. If I would win those tickets, it would mean so much to me.
0: Now, I don't know about relaxation, but I am all about breaking generational curses. Congratulations, you and your daughter are going to be at Roots Picnic.

Philly's Power 99, Roxy Romeo, about to make my way up out of here. Appreciate you for spending a little bit of your Monday with me. Enjoy the rest of your day. We'll do it again tomorrow. I'll be back at it at 10 a.m. My guy T-Roy is coming up at 3 o'clock. And stay close for that new one by Johnny Venus. I Want You Back is next.

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4: We're slow on 95 northbound from the airport to Broad Street, then stop and go Vine Expressway to Bridge, southbound heavy Cottman to the Betsy Ross, westbound Schuylkill Jan University past Girard, eastbound stop and go Montgomery Drive to the Vine Expressway. Large to tell a total traffic.
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0: 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That's win. Enter it now.

What up, Philly? It's your player partner, 2 Chainz. And right now you're checking out the only station holding you down with the hottest music. It's Philly's Power 99, you dig? Turn up. Let it clap.

0: August 20th to Stateside Live. And I got a chance for you to win tickets right now. Tickets just went on sale this Friday, past Friday. And if you want to cop a pair, here's how you can win. 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If you do it correctly, you can be slid in those tickets. All right? It's real easy. Upload, send your info. Ninth person to do so, I'll email you back. Good luck.
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0: Early in the morning, late at night. It don't even matter what time it is.
1: Wilmington, Delaware. Turn it up. Yeah. Your radio is locked in to Philly's Power 99.

Yo, what's poppin', Philly? It's Kendrick Lamar, you dig that? And right now you're checking out the only station holding you down with the hottest music. It's Philly's Power 99, what's up?

0: T-Roy here with the latest on news you need to know for Monday, May 18th. Well, did you know today is National Visit Your Relatives Day, also National No Dirty Dishes Day, and International Museum Day, a good day to visit a museum. When's the last time you've been to a museum? All right, man, let's get into it. The latest in news you need to know. First and foremost, congratulations to Shaquille O'Neal, who recently received his second degree from LSU. He holds a doctoral degree and master's degree in education, showcasing his commitment to higher education. So congrats to Shaq. And Ice Cube and Mike Epps have confirmed that the fourth installment of the Friday franchise entitled Last Friday is in development. After years of rumors and delays, the project is finally moving forward with a potential trailer release in the near future. I can't wait. And NFL fans have finally been spared of the seemingly never-ending off-season storyline. ESPN reports that Aaron Rodgers is signing a one-year contract to stay with the Pittsburgh Steelers. And the Cleveland Cavaliers are headed back to the Eastern Conference Finals for the first time since 2018. The Cavs topped the top-seeding Detroit Pistons 125-94 in Game 7. Cleveland will now travel to take on the New York Knicks in Game 1 on Tuesday. In tonight's action, the Oklahoma City Thunder play the San Antonio Spurs in Game 1 of the Western Conference Finals. All right, man, for more of the latest in news you need to know, click the link on my bio on Instagram at IAMTEEROY 2.0.
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1: Yo, bro, I think I had too much Hennessy, man. This Hennessy getting to me. 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

0: Yo, Eli, why they texting me? 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
0: to me.
1: I don't keep that.
0: Like, I ain't got a header to the left
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0: of me.
1: I ain't got a
0: like, we ain't in these streets more than sesame. 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
1: me?
0: Why she keep calling my phone, speaking sexually? Every time I'm out, why she stressing
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0: You call her Stephanie?
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0: 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Ooh.
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1: Just trying to have fun. So they party.

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2: 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I'm in the building. It's No Respect for Monday. Let's get to it.
0: You already know DJ Doc B has no respect for Monday. It's Philly's Power 99.

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4: 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It is that afternoon mixtape. We back at it like this. Yours truly, DJ

0: Come on, Philly, Jersey, Delaware. Come on, it is No Respect for Monday. Yeah.
1: You already know DJ Doc B has no respect for Monday. It's Philly's Power 99. Yeah.

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Nope, want you. Know how to other like you. 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Please, nobody running like you.

0: T-Roy here with the latest on news you need to know for Monday, May 18th. Well, did you know today is National Visit Your Relatives Day, also National No Dirty Dishes Day, and International Museum Day, a good day to visit a museum. When's the last time you've been to a museum? All right, man, let's get into it. The latest in news you need to know. First and foremost, congratulations to Shaquille O'Neal, who recently received his second degree from LSU. He holds a doctoral degree and master's degree in education, showcasing his commitment to higher education. So congrats to Shaq. And Ice Cube and Mike Epps have confirmed that the fourth installment of the Friday franchise entitled Last Friday is in development. After years of rumors and delays, the project is finally moving forward with a potential trailer release in the near future. I can't wait. And NFL fans have finally been spared of the seemingly never-ending off-season storyline. ESPN reports that Aaron Rodgers is signing a one-year contract to stay with the Pittsburgh Steelers. And the Cleveland Cavaliers are headed back to the Eastern Conference Finals for the first time since 2018. The Cavs topped the top-seeding Detroit Pistons 125-94 in Game 7. Cleveland will now travel to take on the New York Knicks in Game 1 on Tuesday. In tonight's action, the Oklahoma City Thunder play the San Antonio Spurs in Game 1 of the Western Conference Finals. All right, man, for more of the latest in news you need to know, click the link on my bio on Instagram at IAMTEEROY2.0.
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0: Came up out of nowhere, ain't see it. 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
0: Take him back over.

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Icy as a hockey ring, Philly flyer. 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Then I bought that new Ferrari, hater, rest in peace. 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Flexing on

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0: me how to grow the money older than a pole, keep a clean nose. 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
1: 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It's all happening on June 20th. 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We're almost 30 days away. Will you strut with us? First and foremost, I want to give a shout out to all the survivors who always show up every year and represent for Sister Strut, man, for real. This is our 9th year doing it, and you know we got to blow it up out the water. It's going to be crazy, man. Shout out to Angels or Us Home Health Agency. 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Now, a portion of the proceeds from each registration go to the American Association for Cancer Research, and it's all about heightening the awareness about the issues of breast cancer, especially in women of color. People don't realize women of color make up more new cases of breast cancer. That's your mom, that's your sister, that's your auntie, that's your grandmother. So if you love them, strut for them. Get them together. We all going to be doing this, man. June 20th, Stateside Live, South Philly, get ready. 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

0: 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Hit me up on the lines. 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I flex on you ever since you left me. French Montana Max Beats. Nah, nah.
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with your Steven Spielberg. Fucking on Keisha Cole, give me chills. What's your real name? And not your name. 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

0: 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We're home of it. Polly and I should be copying City Skills, Kev. 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We got that segment, Donkey of the Day. Jess with the Mess, a.k.a. Jess Hilarious, keeping you wild, entertained, wild, funny. Lauren keeping you informed on what's moving out in the culture, and DJ Envy with the People's Mix at 9 a.m. sharp. We home of the all-new Breakfast Club, Philly Zone, Potty 9. It's your boy. Hit me up on that gram, DJ Cosmic Cab, Potty 9 Philly, on Instagram and Twitter. LGO lot going on. So let me start off by saying this. So everybody, the talk of the weekend was, you already know, it was about the Drake album. Some people love it, some people hate it. You know, mixed emotions, mixed feelings. Along with the power99.com, there was a sighting, a party that Dose and LeBron, somebody was playing Not Like Us from Kendrick Lamar, and LeBron was singing it word for word. So he has not changed his, I guess, loyalty. He is loyal to Kendrick at this point. People may say he's a traitor. Log on to power99.com. Him and Jeff Bezos was at the party. Wow, it's crazy, right? Hit me up with the grand DJ Cosmic. A lot went on over the weekend. The Method Man, Red Man show at Learcore was almost sold out. It was crazy. Log on to power99.com. You can see some of the behind footage there. But let me tell you, a lot going on. First things first. It's Memorial Day weekend. We going to be outside. Shout out to my man, DJ Dot B. He's got the all-white affair popping off this Saturday at the Harris Casino. Get your tickets right now at Live Saturday Night. Dot B is going to be setting it off. All white. We indoor, outdoor. It's going to be crazy. Harris Casino. That's number one. Number two, you know what's about to go down, right? Roots Picnic. Going down May 30th, May 31st. Jay-Z is going to be, and I heard the people he's bringing with him, that's going to be a movie. Kalani, Jordan, and Jordan. Let me say Jordan and Tucci. I mean, Kalani, my bad. Kalani's going to be there, and T.I. is going to be on that stage. First things first, going down May 3rd, May 31st. You want the tickets, rootspicnic.com, but I got something better for you. I got the tickets right now, right effing now. Hit me up, 215-263-6699 if you want to go to the Roots Picnic. All right, it's 9-9.
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3: Oh my God, Josh, can I try on your glasses?

Damn, Drake is still talking about this girl. That's crazy. On that album, he's still talking about Rihanna. That's wild work. Look, man, make sure you tag with me each and every Sunday night with Sunday School. I'll play the best of that old school-ish. I'm still looking for calling down the Power Nines. I got these tickets to the Bruce Bittick starring Jay-Z, T.I., of course, Mariah the Scientist. You want them? 215-263-6699. It's now.

0: Yo, what up? It's Future and it's going down with Philly's number one DJ, Cosmic Kev, my homie.
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0: album, man. ASAP Rocky. 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Get ready. 8 o'clock mixtape is about to go down, but a lot of things is going on. Let me tell you, man, DJ Dot B is popping off this Saturday. The all-white affair at the Harris Casino in Chester. 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Morning weekend's going to be lit. But everybody and their mom is calling me about these Roots picnic tickets. 8 o'clock mixtape is on the way. A little later, DJ Diamond Cuts with a Boiler Mix at 10. But people want these Roots picnic tickets. Power 99 is popping. Who's this?
1: It's Cortasia.
0: Cortasia. Where you calling me from?
1: I'm calling from North Philly.
0: Well, you know what? You're in North Philly. You're going to go to West Philly because you're the ninth caller. You are going to the Roots picnic. Man, it's going down May 30th, May 31st. Jay-Z, T.I., Kalani, Mariah the Scientist. Everybody's going in the building. Tickets are right now at rootspicnic.com. You ain't got to worry about because you're in the building.
1: I'm in the building. I'm going to be there.
0: You're going to be there. I know you got some shouts.
1: Yeah, I want to give a shout out to my mom, Yvette, my sister, Lachey. Happy birthday to her and my whole entire family.
0: Damn. What's that station? What's that station hooking you up to the Roots picnic?
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0: And for adults with type 2 diabetes and known heart disease, Jardiance can lower the risk of cardiovascular death too. 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